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3: Hey, I know you're thirsty. You need some creative juices to quench your thirst. Well, I'm here to tell you to go into your backyard and pick the ripest orange. Go into the kitchen and pull out your juicer. Slice that orange in half and squeeze those two halves. We'll call them Olaf and Jackson for reference. Now pour that liquid into the cup and take a sip. Swallow. Mm. Now you're ready.
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The following broadcast is a recording from the Kia Tika Kia Pono for a Just Society conference that took place on the 16th to the 18th of April 2026. The conference was organised by the Stout Research Centre for New Zealand Studies at Victoria University of Wellington, Te Heranga Waka. The conference was a kōrero of scholars, activists, community builders, economists and legal experts who can help us imagine, articulate and collaborate for a just society. This episode features Boyd Skirovich on the topic of leading

0: economic rangatiratanga through intergenerational prosperity and well-being.
1: Tērā takumanu e pai ake rā ki te tihi tapu o rangituhi, kā pikari ona taringa ki ngā wai pāoro raukawa moana. 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Kia ora whānau, really good and pleased to be with you all today. Thank you for the warm welcome this morning, Nick Smith, Uncle Callum, e te rangatira, thank you for your karakia and your tautoko. I just mentioned in my mihi there some spaces and places that have meant so much to me and to our people of Ngāti Toa Rangatira. These spaces and places have shaped who I am and who our people are. I also want to mihi to all of you for the spaces and places that mean so much to yourselves and to your esteemed ancestors, wherever they may be from as well. What I'm going to do is, I've always wondered what it's like to feel like a professor up here and give a lecture. I've never done that before. But what I do want to do is, I kind of want to bring this conversation over the next 30 minutes, the time that we share together, if I could just dial it back to how I would talk to someone, and this is my typical setting on a day-to-day basis, having someone on a soft seat in a lounge and a couch, in my office together or at home together and having a conversation. And I'll share some information with you through that journey. And then hopefully at the end, if there are questions, I'll be able to answer those and we'll be able to have that dialogue. So I'll share a range of personal experiences and also some formal experiences in terms of Ngāti Toa's economic development and investment strategy, which is coined He Kainga Ururoa. That's the term of our rautaki, our strategy. And by the end of the session today, you'll appreciate, and I hope you'll appreciate and understand the reasoning why we've used that metaphor and analogy and historical context to set the scene for our strategy moving forward. I'm a Māori boy raised in Takawahia Purirua under the korowai of Ngāti Toa Rangatira. My mother's from Ruatoria on the east coast of New Zealand, just north of Gisborne there, and the Mahia Nuhaka Peninsula, so she's of Ngāti Porou and Ngāti Kainunu descent. And then also I'm Croatian as well through my grandfather and my great-grandfather. They moved out to New Zealand, ventured away from a war-torn, stricken area of Yugoslavia at the time, and found their way here in New Zealand and made a future for themselves and me and my cousins and my children to thrive into the future. I show this picture here. That's my great-grandfather, Rocco Skirkovich, on the right, and Stephen Skirkovich on the left, which is my grandfather. I share the story of my grandfather today, one because I'm a little bit personally selfish in the fact that it's his birthday, but also through the process of my life, the learnings and the time that I've spent with him have meant so much to who I am and who I've become. And my grandfather lived to a ripe old age of 97, and in his later years, in his 90s, I had the opportunity and the blessing of having him live in our home with my wife and our four children. My wife and four children are also of Ngāti Toa descent, they're iwi members. My grandfather, through those opportunities when he was living with us in his later years, we had the opportunity to talk about many different things, and you know, for someone who's lived nearly 100 years old of age, that's pretty much a history book. And so

our conversations were very interesting and intriguing. And if you were to ask, I had this conversation with him because he showed me this photo of him and his dad, and he asked me, "What do you see in this photo?" And I talked about who they were and all that sort of stuff. And then I said, and he goes, "Ask me the question, what do you see in this photo?" And he said to me, he saw a very naive boy that didn't know the colourful history of his life that would soon unfold throughout the next 80 years of his life. Very naive. But that represented someone who had tracked through a great Depression, World War, Civil War, multiple recessions, the kind of movement and advent of the locomotive era, the automotive era, industrialization, right through to the digital era. And then when he came through, just before he passed away, we will often talk about the adventures of what the digital era will mean moving forward. And this boy that you see on the page right now did not know that he would encounter so many changes throughout his life at a macro level, but also at a personal level. He was someone that was unfortunate enough to have a child die at cot death. He had my dad's older sister murdered and passed away. There were other tragedies throughout his life. And so I highlight this, as we had the opportunity to do his autobiography, I highlighted one thing, key takeaway from his life that I really, really took away, and it resonated with me from that point to this day. And this is how he talked about it. And he says, "It's no good worrying about something I can't change. What is the point in being miserable?" And so in the context of economic crisis that we have at the moment, I see so much catastrophization of what's happening out in society. Yes, that's one way to look at it, and we do need to look at the realities of what that looks like. We need to look at the misdeeds of the past to learn from them to move forward. But ultimately, focusing on the controllables are the things that we can do. And in terms of the Ngāti Toa Economic Development Investment Strategy and the direction that our board and our chairman have set for our future, it's about understanding what can we control and then really doubling down on focusing on those sorts of things to advance our future. Just to set a little bit of a context of who Te Runanga or Tōranga Tira is, for some of you that might not be familiar, there's 9,500 odd tribal members on the register at the moment. We have, on any given month, between 470 to 500 staff. We provide out to the community and to other places a range of different services, from community health, education, workforce development, commercial affairs, environmental tie-off services. And we have just under $1.2 billion of assets under management at the moment. Predominantly, you know, the majority of our asset base is property holdings. I'll talk a little bit about that today. And about 40% of our whānau live within the jurisdictional mana whenua regions of Ngāti Tōranga Tira. In 2014, after going through an extensive treaty settlement process, our leaders of the time were able to put into, to implement and to agree with the Crown in partnership to the Settlement Act being enacted. That involved a formal apology from the Crown of misdeeds and past, missteps. It included the kamate haka attribution, and a lot of you will be familiar with kamate, which the All Blacks famously perform from time to time for their games. That haka was coined by Te Raupraha, one of our ancestors. The name Ngāti Tōranga Tira comes from Tōranga Tira, which is the eponymous ancestor of the iwi members of the tribe. At that point in time, in 2014, there was a commercial redress package of about $70 million in terms of cash received by the Runanga. And the Runanga is the corporate

trustee of Tōrangatira Trust. And so Te Rūnanga operates commercial, environmental, political activities and interactions with the community on behalf of the iwi members and ultimately the governance entity or the governance group, our Matua board, iwi elected members, and Uncle Callum is one of those iwi elected members and he's also our chairman. You would have seen in that video that I shared earlier an incantation or a waiata. We've got Te Rangi Haiata and Te Raukurahi here on the screen. And during the course of the time in which our people came to Purirua, our people were targeted unfairly for a number of reasons, but ultimately the story of colonisation took place at that point in time. And Te Raukurahi was illegally detained by the Crown, and Te Rangi Haiata, he wrote a very moving waiata and letter at the time to Te Raukurahi, and he asked simply, are we to be divided into little pieces, should we leave Purirua essentially? And Te Raukurahi responded, no, stay at Purirua, the home of woods and bush, there to attend to your needs. And so our story over the past 200 years in this rohe has been one of survival, of courage, of growth, and of resilience. This is Te Rangi Haiata. That's Te Raukurahi. My four children and my wife are direct descendants of Te Raukurahi. Have you ever gone into a native space or a natural space, walking in the outdoors, and you can sense the health and well-being of that space by the fauna and flora that you see or you don't see, the polluted waterways or the pristine waterways, the species that exist inside of those waterways or the absence of them, the bird life. Can you hear the manu, the birds, singing, insects, can you hear that life force that comes through sounds, or the absence of it? Those are the types of symptoms that determine whether that space that you've entered into is healthy or not. And so our economic strategy is really based on the metaphorical implementation of an ecosystem that has symptoms that you can see, feel, and hear that drive a natural byproduct outcome of success, of resilience, of sovereignty, of optionality, of independence instead of dependence. And so what I'll share with you today is a few of those elements, those symptoms or those outcomes that we're seeking to achieve and how those are starting to show through. We really are, as I mentioned, in 2014 was the enactment of our settlement. So we're really only on the journey of the last 10 years, finding our feet on where we're going in the future. Definitely not from a cultural identity point of view, that's always been clear to our whānau, but from the opportunity to move more towards independence and thriving for success into the future, and reversing some of the statistics that are very well documented in public forums. The six symptoms that we know we can track and the collective outcome of all of these things moving in a positive direction will result in he kāinga ururua for us is economic sovereignty, resilience, being mokopuna focused, which is about the next generation and ensuring that we are making decisions in the best interest of our mokopuna. Being mature and innovative, which is effectively being good kaitiaki or stewards of the resources that we've been blessed with. Global reach and local impact, we have limitations to our geographic constraints, and so we do need to look at how we can leverage global opportunities for the benefit

of the local outcomes that we're seeking to achieve. And then, this should be the first one, connected and engaged. Connection and engagement at a level within who we are, connection and engagement with our partners, connection and engagement with Te Ao Māori and other stakeholders that we meet and mix and mingle with, and also collaboratively work on outcomes together. Our tō economy is based on this ripple effect principle. Our values underpin the progress that we make in this space. We are striving for the well-being, the mana and the prosperity, the advancement of that for our people. The reason why I say it's a ripple effect, because as we improve the lives of our people who live within our communities will benefit from that, and our society will benefit from that as well. If I could just talk about four key values that you'll see in our economic development and investment strategy: manaakitanga, whanaungatanga, kaitiakitanga, and rangatiratanga. To me, quite simply, if I strip back the textbook academic meaning of these words, if I think of my personal experience growing up in our pā, in our village, in our community, and my mind has been and my life has been shaped by aunties, uncles who have passed, they kind of lived their values instead of spoke their values to us. And these were the things that I saw in my upbringing, in our upbringing. Everyone was treated like family. It wasn't just one isolated family unit. It was your actions actually affect other people. They affect your neighbours. They affect your cousins. They affect your aunties and uncles. Whanaungatanga, we are stronger together. Yep, it's true. You can go faster alone, but that's a lonely path to take. And so achieving more together is a concept that I subscribe to and have a firm belief in. That's essentially what whanaungatanga is. It's bringing other people along for the ride, being connected to others, contributing to a team outcome, a collective outcome. It's always about, you know, the collective rather than the individual. Kaitiakitanga, I'll share a story on the next slide about kaitiakitanga, but essentially it's about leaving it better than you found it. The spaces that you're in, whether that's personally, whether that's in your academic or your work environment, whether that's in your social or community environment, the spaces that we enter into, we should always leave them in a better space than when we found them for the people that come behind us. And then rangatiratanga, leading by example, living what we preach, following up the words with the actions. That's true rangatiratanga, is, and is quite aptly outlined for the conference theme, kia tika, kia pono, doing things right. This is my Uncle Willie Taurima. Some of you might know Uncle Willie Taurima because he spent so much time in this particular region, in particular in Porirua. He had a very significant impact on my life, but I'll just quickly share a story which spoke to me about kaitiakitanga as a young kid and in simple terms. I'm the type of person where I used to play basketball quite competitively, and when I'd enter a space or a stage, the bright lights come on. You can get caught up in all the bright lights and the complexity of what's happening, but I finally came to the conclusion that at the end of the day, whatever sport you're playing, you've got to focus on just the basics and doing those right, and if you forget everything else and pull it back to the simple basics, you'll be on the right path. You'll perform a lot better. You'll do things that you need to do without the pressure of everything else that's going on around you. And I look at every single thing in life through that lens. Like a complex portfolio that you've got to manage, strip it right back to the kind of micro components, and then do those things well, and collectively all of those things will result in a macro positive progress outcomes that you're trying to achieve. So for kaitiakitanga, quite simply for me, as I mentioned, it's about finding a space
and entering a space and leaving it better than you found it. I remember sitting at the food court with my Uncle Willie one day, and we had just finished a basketball game. We had all of our team members, you know, were eating our food. Then we finished, we got up and we left, and he yelled out to me, he goes, "Hey boy, who's gonna clean that up?" And then he says, "No matter where you go, you should always leave the space that you're in cleaner or better than you found it." So he made us clean it all up, and then as a punishment, he made us clean up everything else in the food court as well. But I learned very quickly. He was an example to me because he was a civic leader, and some of you will be familiar with this picture up top here. It's the old Porirua Rec Centre, and he had a dream. He was the rec centre manager and directed some affairs for Porirua City Council in regards to public spaces of this nature. And he had a dream, and the way in which he left his space better than when he found it was to achieve Te Rauparaha Arena, which is today hosting many national and international events. And so that's just one example of kaitiaki I've seen in my life and how that's come into play in a normal and natural way. All of us in our spaces, what are we doing? What's the remit of our role? What's the scope of our role? How are we going to leave it better than when we found it? Now, from time to time, those responsibilities grow from being just responsible for looking after your the space that you went to eat and leaving it better than you found it, to bigger responsibilities. And I've found the bigger the responsibility, it is actually really important to trust in proven systems, frameworks, processes, policies to help guide you and to achieve, I guess, outcomes that are justifiable, that are defendable, but ultimately drive the outcome that you're looking to achieve as well. And so I am a systems design thinker. I am, by trade, I have a Bachelor of IT, and software engineering was my starting trade in life. And so I think in algorithms, and I think in equations, and as our boards see from time to time, I do bring material to them that is, you know, quite forward, direct, and based on facts. But ultimately, peeling back all of those responsibilities and structure, at the heart of what we're doing within our economic development investment space, is ensuring that anything we do drives environmental, cultural, or social outcomes. The economic outcomes, the progress, the success that sometimes get the headline attention is actually only there to achieve that core principle of having resources in our kete, in our basket, to be able to redistribute back to our environmental, cultural, and social outcomes that we're trying to achieve with our whānau, with our iwi, and for our community. We call it, we have a framework within our organisation, it's called Māori Order. You'll be familiar with the word, or the haka, kamate, kamate, kaora, kaora. I'm dead, I'm alive. Māori Order is the state of being, your health, your wealth, your sense of confidence, it's the life force within you. And so we try to ensure that we're helping our whānau and our communities advance their Māori Order in their life through achieving some of those things that they need to ensure that Māori Order is achieved. For example, education, health, career opportunities, you know, living environments, all of those things make up someone's ability to have good Māori Order in their life. And so if you look back through the activities and track back and do the audit over the last few years of the things that we've strived to do economically, it's attached to a strategic purpose of trying to advance Māori Order for our whānaus and for our communities. I'll be the first to say we don't always get that right, and that's an unrealistic expectation to think that everyone's going to get that right 100% of the time, especially when we're only 10 years into a journey of what others have had the benefit of having hundreds of years of trying to get right. Economic sovereignty for us is building a strong asset base that gives us that foundational financial leverage point to shape our own future. And we'll achieve that by ensuring that our industry partnerships and our market leadership is in a position where it needs to be, achieving financial independence and agility, ensuring our investments are strategically aligned
and ultimately

from time to time, being courageous in our decisions and what we need to do. An example of this is when we settled in 2014, we had the opportunity and the rights. There was some forestry redress assets that came back into our iwi. And we took the opportunity to, and as many of you know, there's many good forest operators in New Zealand, forest managers. We took the opportunity to convert the annual lease payments that those operators were paying for those forestry blocks and ultimately put it into an ESG fund. An ESG fund is an environmental social governance, it's a social impact fund. And because we were able to do that, we were able to invest in, and some of you will be familiar with Kineperu, about 20 minutes north of here. Once upon a time, on the right, the top right-hand corner, that's what that space looked like. You know, and some of you will have your own experiences with that space. It was not a fun space to be in as a kid. Everyone kind of kept away from Kineperu in terms of its history there. But we've been able to transform that whole subdivision, and we're in stage three of six stages of a 700 home subdivision redevelopment. I take my kids up there now and they see the bottom right hand picture. That's their experience. We're driving through there now, and they've got no clue of what used to be there. And so within one generation, we've been able to change the negative narrative of a space into a positive narrative. And that's just one example of the way in which we're achieving economic sovereignty. Our plans for the later stages are for us to try and provide as much opportunity for our whānau and communities to be homeowners within that community. And we have plans for schools and other things going in there as well. Resilience, this is a big one, ensuring that our economy is resilient. We'll do that in a uniquely, I guess, tour way, and in a way that we subscribe is the right way to do it. But ultimately, it's about having connected and integrated business network. We've just partnered with Wellington NZ and launched BizHub in Porirua last week, which is effectively like a Chamber of Commerce support network for our iwi members with businesses, and then also the community with their business ambitions as well. We're supporting them directly with mentors, proactive, participating in growth markets and delivering strategically aligned services. So when we talk about resilience, for us, we run a diversified investment portfolio across a range of sectors. Specifically, we have a property vertical, financial, tourism, infrastructure, social and digital. Our focus for the last 5 years has really been around property and housing, in particular trying to achieve outcomes in that space. Our next five-year focus area has been determined as infrastructure and digital. One, because the future of ourselves, we're already there, and also our children, is going to be, as we all know, the AI tidal wave, technology advancement, and if we're not playing in that space and actively working in that space and understanding that space, then we'll get left behind. And so we're kind of front-footing as much as possible. And then in infrastructure, you know, for us, everyone knows it's well documented, the three waters, public infrastructure deficit is quite a thing. And for us, that's actually having a tangible material impact on natural spaces that mean so much to our people. And so we're not just gonna sit at the back and throw stones at the issues. We want to proactively get involved and help remediate and be part of the solution. Being mokopuna focused, so this is about making decisions for the benefit of today, but for tomorrow as well. And just an example of how we've done that, as part of our redress package, our settlement redress package, we had the rights to 81 Crown properties to purchase those back from the Crown within a 10-year window. So those who can do the math, 2024 was the end of that 10-year that window. 67 of those 81 Crown properties were schools, public schools. And so we were able to purchase all of those 67 schools here in the Wellington, Porirua, Hutt Valley region, which equates to a substantial revenue profile. We had to be creative in being able to achieve that. As you can imagine, receiving $70 million to buy, you know, eight, nine,

$900 worth of property is a bit of a magic trick, and especially when you don't use a good chunk of that $70 million either. So we've been very creative with partnerships, with industry, with syndication of financial providers and partners to be able to achieve that outcome. Our board had to make a very intentional decision about investing in that profile of asset base, because ultimately our whānau won't receive the benefit of that revenue and the money, the equity that's been put towards that investment until 20 to 25 years later. So that is a mokopuna decision that our board made and our whānau made. And ultimately, when we get to the 2040s, our people, my kids, my nephews, my nieces, and their cousins will be in a position to make decisions where they'll have a perpetual annual revenue flow of around $50 million plus per year to make decisions with. And so, yep, sacrifice for today, but for the long-term benefit of our people tomorrow. Being mature and innovative, I'll just touch on this briefly in terms of what we've done to ensure that what we do is defendable, justifiable. We are a tier one classified organisation in New Zealand, so in terms of auditing requirements, we do have that scrutiny, we do have that rigour in place. And so to ensure we do things right, we do have a formal investment office and we do have formal processes, policies, practices in place, which is driven by a SIPO or an investment policy statement, which sets all the parameters and the kind of guidelines for us, the boundaries for what we can and can't do with regards to our assets. And you know, we are kaitiaki on behalf of our tribal members. Our board make decisions and give us direction on behalf of our tribal members, and so we need to make sure that what we're doing ultimately appeases our board and our iwi members to ensure that we're heading in the right direction. So this is just a bit of a snip quickly of what our framework looks like for an investment cycle. I won't go through it in all detail, obviously, because of time, but we do have a formal investment life cycle, starting from identification and sourcing all the way through to divestment and capital recycling. We do have formal stage gates. We've got five key governance committees. Three are management committees. We've got a capital committee, which talks about, which assesses affordability. We do have a property and investment committee, which talks about the realities of the commercial, social, environmental outcomes that I talked about previously. We have our executive leadership team, which ultimately endorse an investment that goes through to our governance. And then we have a subcommittee of our board, which is called the Audit, Risk and Investment Committee. They assess that endorsement from management and give us their feedback. Sometimes it gets pushed back, sometimes they approve it, and then they ultimately will make a recommendation for the final decision makers, who are our matua board, to approve or to not approve a particular initiative. So we do have, and of my experience of being in the commercial space, it's probably more red tape than most financial organisations, to be honest, in terms of the rigour it goes through and the independence of different eyes that get across these decisions. So it's a blessing and a constraint at times. And then from an operational BAU point of view, we've got team members, relationship managers that work across our ecosystem to manage relationships. Global reach, local impact. For us, it's about ensuring that we are participating in a global economy which has so much opportunity. We, we often say, you know, we're a small little country at the bottom of the world. It's so true when you go to these other economies and spaces. And, you know, I lived in Japan for a couple of years, and, you know, the scale of the conversations that you're talking about when you're in these bigger economies versus what we talk about, very different, but fundamentally, all of the principles are universal. You still need to have good stewardship, you still need to make sure all of the processes are followed through methodically. This is a couple of brief examples of what we're doing to advance global relationships for local impact. The start of last year, we had Maria Dunlop from our team, who runs our innovation and ventures digital creativity space. She went over to NASA, brokered a relationship with them. That resulted in 6 months later them coming out to Puridori.

0: Absolutely. So we've interviewed a few music therapists in the past who've had a lot of valuable insight. Did you know much about music therapy before making this film? And what did you learn about music therapy while making it?
1: I knew nothing about music therapy before making this film. Regular therapy, heck of a lot about it, but music therapy, zero. But I did learn a lot through making the film, and a lot of it was just hearing Michael talk, even just in his interviews, you know, but also like in person, just hearing, you know, because he just knows almost everything about it. He's done, you know, a million hours of research, and it just is really interesting. And I think that's sort of what I tried to put into the documentary, is that learning as you go sort of thing. Like I'm learning with the audience, sort of thing. And I feel like it makes it quite palatable, because, you know, I knew zero about it, and it's okay for an audience member who also knows zero about it to go and watch it. But I think it's sort of, it can be helpful compared to regular therapy, because I think it can sort of reach areas in the subconscious that I guess regular therapy can't. Mm. Possibly a little bit like hypnotherapy. Don't quote me on that, but, you know, it's sort of in that same vein, I guess, where it reaches that subconscious. And, you know, music can unlock sort of memories and feelings that I guess just regular talking can't for some people. And I think it's a very useful tool, and a useful way of doing therapy, especially if you're not really responsive to sort of regular conversational therapy. But yeah, just sort of, it depends on the person, I think, and what they're looking to get out of therapy, in regards to who it can help and how it can help them. Yeah.
2: Yeah, specifically, how would you compare? For example, I personally find that talking can be a little bit abrasive, whereas music is a really good space to just relax and actually just into whatever moment you need to enter in a safe zone. Yeah, I'd like to know what kind of differences you would find between them both.
1: Yeah, I don't know. I mean, it's sort of, again, I would guess depend on the person looking for it, because some people might be afraid of music therapy and or think it doesn't work or something like that for them. But, I mean, yeah, it's a really, because I still don't know, like I don't know as much as Michael knows
2: it
1: about
2: also
1: it.
2: Doesn't help that my question was very ambiguous. So, okay, rephrase.
1: Yeah.
2: If you were doing them, how would you potentially find some difference there? So,
1: if I was doing music therapy versus regular therapy. Yeah, I guess music therapy would give you that chance to sort of dive into your subconscious and deep inside your mind, I think, would be how I would personally see it. I'm definitely not an expert on it, but I think it's sort of, it's a different way of approaching therapy, and it's a different, very much a different type of therapy, and I think, yeah, you could get different things out of it. You know, if there's sort of, if there's a core problem perhaps that you're trying to get to, which, I mean, I guess with all therapy, there's usually a core problem that you're trying to get to. But music therapy and psilocybin therapy and that sort of thing can possibly get you that core problem a little bit deeper, maybe than talking therapy would, at least right off the bat. Talking therapy might take longer to get there, possibly, although I don't really know. That's, I guess, just sort of how I see it, is it's more a dive into the subconscious, rather than a sort of maybe slow descent like talking therapy might be. I'm someone who is more comfortable with talking therapy personally, because I find talking means I can, I'm also someone, I think I'm very aware of sort of my inner thoughts and things, so I find it easier to get it out.
0: And verbalize it.
1: Yeah, I'm very much a talking therapy sort of person. But I can see how, you know, psilocybin therapy and music therapy is probably better for people who aren't good at talking therapy and who are sort of, you know, having core problems that talking therapy maybe wouldn't help with as much. Yeah.
2: Okay, that's really good to hear. Yeah, I'm sorry, I was so roundabout.
1: No, that's okay.
2: It's my OCD here. I'm sorry.
1: You're all good.
2: Yeah, it's more from a personal perspective, because obviously I can tell our brains work in some similar ways. Yeah. Obviously not there, though. My head would just talk so much that I actually

0: don't really need to talk about my problems too much because my head's already figuring it out. Same. I just need the emotional release.
1: Yeah, and I think for me, the talking therapy does that. But yeah, sort of, yeah, I'm very much, I like to think it out. I like to talk it out. I like to, you know, very in the moment, sort of in a more, I guess, physical way, figure it out. But like sometimes, yeah, I think with, you know, alternative therapies, it's a really useful thing to have for people who might not respond so well to the talking therapy. Yeah. Yeah. Mm.
2: And I guess, you know, we need to talk a little bit about the Dock Edge Film Festival.
1: Yes.
2: that's what we're here for.
0: I suppose we are running a little bit lower on time.
1: So, God damn it.
2: Tell our listeners a bit about the film festival and maybe the other types of movies that are also part of the festival. Where the films are showing, et cetera.
1: Yeah, well, I mean, Dock Edge is, since we started making this documentary, we all wanted it to get into Dock Edge. That was our goal festival. Mm-hmm. And getting that call from them, I was like, are you serious? Because I had no idea if they were gonna go for it. And they did, and that was, like, I think I cried a little bit because I was just so happy that they accepted our film. It was amazing. And it's sort of, I'd say it's a very innovative film festival. It's very sort of much a festival that's interested in looking into areas of society that maybe aren't talked about so much or things that maybe aren't shown so much. And it's sort of, it feels like a big sort of cultural splash, I guess, where they're sort of, they're talking about everything and they're, but it's all stuff that's sort of, it's exciting and it's new and it's interesting and it's, you know, some of it's kind of dark, but, you know, it's all stuff that probably doesn't get talked about a lot, but has quite a big impact on human culture. And it's really exciting to see a film festival like that. Yeah, so we're very, very happy to be involved in the festival. It's really awesome. And yeah, so it's in Auckland and Wellington, and I think there's something happening in Christchurch as well. I think they've announced some Christchurch dates, but I don't know if or when our film's being shown in Christchurch. Mm-hmm.
3: Okay.
1: It's definitely people in Christchurch who want to see it. We've had some comments. I'm like, when's the Christchurch screen? I'm like,
0: Dock Edge crew in Christchurch. Do you hear this?
1: yeah, but it's it should be really good, and it's quite a long running festival. It goes from the end of June to sort of partway through August. So it's pretty good. They're very, very thorough. There's a heck of a lot of films being shown in there. There's a film on Gaza. There's a film on the Alec Baldwin situation. Is just, there's a lot.
3: Very different situation.
1: It spans a huge, huge range of topics, but all of them are things that sort of someone's very passionate about, or mm-hmm. that are very important to talk about. Yeah.
2: Yeah, we've interviewed a couple of people in the past who've made films for Dock Edge. They weren't New Zealand filmmakers, though.
1: Yeah.
2: One of them was, this was a few years ago now, one of them, she made her film about the elections in the Philippines.
1: Ah.
2: And it was about, I can't remember exactly what now, but it was really interesting. And it was about how, like, in countries like that, basically they try to stop women becoming prime minister, right? So it was following one lady's path to becoming prime minister and against her opposition and all the corruption that happens behind it.
1: Yeah.
2: And then we've interviewed someone who is quite a famous, not skydiver, sky jumper.
1: Oh, that's cool.
2: And her,
0: that would be cool.
2: Her husband,
0: imagine being that videographer.
2: her husband actually died doing sky jumping, or jumping, I think it's called. And so her and her husband both used to do it. And the documentary she made was about after her husband's death and how, like, she brought joy to it even though he passed away doing it. I don't know if I'm explaining it properly, but I got an idea from, you know, just back then how different the topics of all the films are. And
1: And I really like that it's so varied, because it gives a lot of people a chance to showcase something that they believe in and something that they're passionate about. And it's a really cool range. And it's just really exciting to see. So I'm really curious to see, you know, sort of what some of the films are like, and I hope everyone enjoys them and goes and watches them.
2: So when you enter

0: entered the film into the festival, what's the criteria that you had to fulfill? And I guess, you know, they're not going to accept everyone that sends in a film. So what criteria do they look at before accepting your film?
1: That's a good question. I don't entirely know. I don't remember either, because I just sort of, I knew I wanted to enter it. Mm-hmm. And so I didn't. I know, like, a while ago I would have read all the rules and the terms and conditions and read up on the festival and everything. But by the time we finished this film, there was a deadline approaching. I was just like, enter it now, quick. I was panicking. But I think it's sort of stuff, something that's interesting and something that can draw an audience and something that has an impact on the world, and something that's sort of important and constructive and that sort of thing. I guess that's what I've always interpreted as, something that people will want to watch and something that feels important, and like it's trying, there's a message that that film is trying to get across, or that, you know, it's just a really interesting look inside something that people wouldn't often think about. Mm-hmm. I guess, yeah, that's how I interpreted what they might like. And even then I could be off, but it's sort of, I don't know, just given the type of festival that it is, I feel like it's just focused on stuff that's important, focused on stuff that's innovative, which is really good. You know, it's really good that we in New Zealand have a festival that sort of cares so much about so many different things like that. Because it's sort of, I feel like we need more festivals in New Zealand. Yeah. I want more. yeah, because it's sort of that's the only documentary one I know of personally that's just focused on documentaries, and documentaries from all over the world, and has sort of such big films coming to it. And I think it's a really cool thing for New Zealand to have, you know.
2: Mm.
1: Yeah.
2: If there was one thing that you would like viewers to take away from that film, what would it be?
1: I think that is a good question. I've had to answer this a couple of times.
2: Oh, God damn it, I'm not original.
1: But I've only done it in writing, and I've always gone back and, like, adjusted my answer. But I think just coming away from it being open to different ways of doing things, whether that's just, you know, about the subject of this film or just things in general, I think, you know, coming at things with an open mind is really important. And just sort of having an interest in what other people are doing and learning and seeing how important this sort of thing is, seeing how important the subject of the film is, and how much these people are trying to make a difference in the world. And I think if people come away from the film seeing that, then the stuff that Michael is doing has a better chance of succeeding. If people... Mm. are looking at it going like, hey, they're doing something really good, and this is actually really important. So yeah, I hope they come away from it sort of feeling like this is something important, this is something to think about, and I hope they come away from just having enjoyed it as a, you know, a sort of a human interest story and watching people do something that they love, you know. Yeah.
0: What are some of the memorable or funny moments you had while making this film?
1: Oh man, yeah, there was a few. We definitely had a really good time making the film. There was no schedule, there was no sort of anything structured to it in any way, shape or form, which was good because there was no pressure because we didn't really know what we were going to do with it. So that in itself was quite fun. But yeah, I think, you know, being able to be in the room with all these musicians while they're playing this music was awesome. I didn't at the time, I think, realize how long the songs were, and they're really long, and they don't, it's all improvised, so they don't stop. And it was amazing to listen to, but I was holding the gimbal, and just like, my arms are going to give out in a second.
2: Oh, wait. Was it an RS4 Pro or something equally heavy?
1: It was heavy. Yeah. It was heavy. And I was struggling a little bit because I do not work out at all. So I was, that is my workout.
2: You get some impressive muscles.
1: Yeah. And I was sort of just sitting there, arms shaking a little bit, going, oh, this is great footage, but I have to stop it a minute. But it's sort of, it went on, it was, you know, like songs could be like, you know, 20 minutes long or something.
0: Oh, wow, that
1: and
0: is long.
1: And without stopping, and like these musicians are just going and they just know what to do. And you're like, how are they doing this? Like, this is insane. They just know. They know what's going to happen next. They know how to do everything. But so it was really cool being in the room and being able to watch that. But

0: the same time, my body was not happy.
1: You're like, I really hope this gimbal stabilization is all it's cracked up to be, because goddamn.
0: Yeah.
1: Do I have vibration reduction on or off?
0: Yeah. And going through bushes and every bushwalks and, interviewing Michael and hilly locations and that sort of thing was a strain for me as well, but it was definitely fun and definitely worth it. And then I'd just like sleep for a week after that. It was how I compared it. It was only one day at a time, so I'd have one day of doing a lot of physical work and my body feeling like it was about to collapse and then just recuperate for a whole week.
1: Oh my God, I'm so jealous.
0: Yeah.
2: At least you got the break.
0: Yeah, thank God. But it was There was a few fun times, trying not to sneeze was definitely one thing to try and work around in the recording studio, but it was just working with all these really nice and interesting people, and we had Gigi, one of the musicians, were filming her at her house, and she has a cat called Tux, and he was in a lot of the footage. I maybe filmed him a little bit too much, but he's one of my favourite parts because he's just so sweet, and he's coming in and out in certain shots, and there's some shots that are just of him and nothing else, because it felt like he needed to be in it because he's just so lovely.
2: Therapy's also a thing.
0: Exactly. It all ties in. There's some underlying meaning there as to why he's in there.
2: 100%.
0: We had a good time.
2: About the sneezing thing, there's a tip. So for future, you can try it.
0: Yes, please.
2: If you feel like sneezing, you put your tongue up to the roof of your mouth.
0: That's a good idea.
2: And I've done it a couple times, like if I'm in a meeting or somewhere, I'm like, oh, I really can't sneeze right now.
0: Yeah.
2: And it works.
0: That's good.
2: It actually works.
0: I might try that next time. I've always heard of the one where you put your finger under your nose and say pineapple.
2: Oh, I
0: know that I've one. Tried that a couple of times, although it could just be coincidence. But then also when I was holding the gimbal, I couldn't put my finger on it.
2: Plus, you don't want the word pineapple getting into that audio.
0: No, exactly. Maybe just really quietly mouth it in the corner.
1: I just pray to whatever a celestial being is listening and hopes and hope they listen.
0: Yeah. But no, it was a fun set. We had a good time. There were a lot of times we were just sort of wandering through some outdoor area, not really knowing what we were trying to get, just waiting for someone to strike up a natural conversation about something that might be useful. And we did, get a lot. We got a lot of footage, which was really good. But it was just sort of just a lot of hanging out, and keeping the camera on was my favorite thing. And there is one bit that I don't think anyone knows I was filming for, where everyone's having lunch. It's after the recording and everyone stopped for lunch. And I set the camera up in the corner of the room, like, oh, I'm done for the day, but kept the lens cap off and just pressed. I wanted to do like a little slow-mo thing. So you can't hear anyone talking, but you can just, see them all just having a good time, and I just pressed it and made sure I stayed out of the way of the camera and just kept it recording. And I got some really nice, just everyone laughing and having fun and all coming together, and it was really cool. And I was like, no one knows. I got that, no one knows.
1: They do now.
0: I tried to cut out any unflattering eating just in case someone got upset, but
2: Well, they're like telling someone a secret, and now you've got it on audio and video.
0: Exactly. Luckily, there's no audio on that part, so it's okay. Exactly. There's a lot of slow-mo laughing, but it's all like, because no one knows, it's all natural and they don't, they're not putting anything on. And it was just nice to have a little bit of that. Everyone is a group and just sort of snuck that in there, which was quite fun.
2: Nice.
1: I'm impressed you didn't do too many videos of the cat, because I've had that situation before. Or if I'm covering a wedding, for example, and they have a dog, I'm like, at least 69% of these photos are
0: going to deserve it. They're cute. They're cute and they're cuddly and they deserve it.
2: Yes, they do.
1: And you know what? The clients have loved it every time.
0: Yeah.
1: So,
0: Exactly. More pets. I think more.
1: So now that you're essentially wrapped up with this, obviously you've got the screening to go.
0: Yeah.
1: What's your plans next?
0: My plans next is to make more films, and I'm sort of, I love making documentaries and I want to make more of those, but I'm really keen to make some fiction feature films.
1: Oh my God,
0: that's sort of what I've always wanted to get into. And I've sort of got a script on the go. I'm wanting to hopefully get funding for that at some point would be amazing. So that's sort of my next step, is I have a,

0: I have another project lined up, and I don't know if I've ever been very long without having another project lined up, even if it's been on the more amateur side. Mm-hmm. But now sort of I feel like I've done enough learning where, even though I'll still be learning, I'm at a point now where I'm stepping into that next level of filmmaking where it's sort of like I could get funding for this possibly. Like I feel mm-hmm. like it's more at that level now, whereas a couple of years ago I was not even close, but then made enough short films and have made this documentary mm-hmm. now where it's sort of like I feel like, you know, everything has increased skill-wise enough that I feel like, okay, now I'm ready to make mm-hmm. something bigger, mm-hmm. Especially with my last short film, my most recent one, which I'm, you know, excited to try and enter in film festivals and things. It's sort of seeing the step up in quality with actually getting a proper crew and everything. It's like, oh wow, like this is it, this is what it's supposed to look like, oh, I can do this, you know. It's exciting, and yeah, I'm excited to make the next thing. It's the second I finish one thing, I'm immediately looking on to the next thing, because I'm just so excited and I can't wait to make more stuff, and my brain just won't stop thinking mm-hmm. it'll be mm-hmm. 2 a.m. and I'll like bolt up out of bed and like write down
1: ideas. Yeah, that's a great idea.
0: Yeah, exactly. Yeah, so I'm just excited to make the next thing, really. Very excited to see where this documentary goes, and very, very happy about where it's gone thus far.
2: Yeah.
0: But, you know, also looking to the future and really excited to just make more, because that's all I want to do is make more.
1: I want to know, how do you apply for funding and grants, and, you know, how do you actually get that support out there? I know that a lot of funding is being cut, but for anyone that might be wanting to get into filmmaking, what are the steps to take to try and get that funding sorted?
0: Yeah, I mean, I guess it depends on how much funding you're wanting, because if you're trying to do something that's on a bit of a smaller scale, crowdfunding is an easy option. It doesn't always work, but it is an option, and if you do it right, it might work, and you might get a couple of $1,000 or something to make, you know, a short or whatever. And then outside of that, I'm assuming there's a couple of options, but I'm quite new to trying to get funding myself, and I think the one I know about is the New Zealand Film Commission. You can apply for

0: 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G'day, I am Jack, listening from Sydney.
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1: This is a show where we're connecting with our Pacific Rainbow communities, our allies and our chosen family.
2: Funny enough to laugh at, real enough to make you pause, and honest enough to make you say, what the f-?
1: Wait, did you tell them we're queer?
2: I'm sure they're going to figure it out.
1: This is Two Fat Fini.
2: Thank you so much for being here.
3: Cookie Drums by Tamangurua.
2: Kia rana, everyone. Welcome back to Two Fat Fini, presented by Moana Va, Navigators of Pacific Pride.
4: Woo! One day, I will do that intro.
2: Why don't you practice it right now?
4: I literally mimic you doing it. You're a good buddy. I mimic you doing it every single time.
2: Do it right now. I think the people would like to hear it.
4: Would they?
2: Yeah.
4: No, they wouldn't. But I'll try. Kia ora ana, tula falava. Welcome back.
2: Tula falava yatu. Malo ilele.
4: Welcome back to Two Fat Fini. What a boy. And that's why I don't do it. Presented by Moana Va.
2: I think one of the most crack up episodes was when Jen was here.
4: Oh no.
2: And it was, what was it? Christchurch
4: Otatahi Pride Committee.
2: No, it was something longer than
4: it
2: that.
4: Was
2: but
4: that. It was not even that long. It was literally just that, and I couldn't do it. It's because it's the pressure.
2: It is. It's a lot
4: the pressure when someone sat there, but also there's no pressure in this room, and I still couldn't do it. Except for the pressure on my leg, because Pat is just lying on top of me.
2: I always think it's funny when it's my turn to have Paddington through, like, and he's here, and then he just crushes all our equipment.
4: It doesn't matter where he is or what he does. He's just going to lie on top of the equipment, lie on top of us. But we don't mind, buddy. Oh, sorry, give you a fright.
2: Well, this is a very... I think we always say every episode that we have is a very special episode. But this one in particular, we're

0: road tripping.
1: We're road tripping. Too Fat Finny on tour. And thank you so much to Nevertheless for letting this happen, because they invited us to Maniuro 2026. And it was my first Maniuro, your
0: second
1: Maniuro. And it was honestly probably one of the best events that I've been to.
0: So good, eh?
1: It really was. It's like, it was in so many different things were encompassed into one event. You know, it was a family oriented event. It was a drag show. It was a education session. Like, there was so many. There was a podcast, you know.
0: A concert.
1: Yeah. There was, like, so many things all wrapped into one. And if you've not heard of it, please look at Maniuro on Instagram. Check out the Nevertheless website, because you missed out big time.
0: Yeah. So for those that don't know, Maniuro means to disrupt. And that is exactly what Nevertheless tries to do through all the mahi that they do, through all the community work, through all the relationships they build within the communities, this action of disruption. And I do think our existence and just being a part of Maniuro is such a disruptive act. And I think that's what Shaq and Maya, who are Nevertheless, what they really try to do is bring people, not just within our communities, but also people that actually aren't part of our communities, right?
1: Yeah, exactly. And for those who don't know, they're based in Hastings, Hawke's Bay area, doing really amazing things for those communities. And I think as well, because some of them are small town communities, that it's really necessary over there, you know. We live in Ototahi. It is a smaller city, but it's still a city.
0: Yeah.
1: So we have a larger audience, whereas they have, they're going into schools, they're going to workplaces. Like, they're really hitting those key audiences that are needed. Yeah, one of my favorite things was meeting those kids from Flaxmere College, that their school had actually booked them to come for the whole 3 days. Like, we saw them at the workshops, we saw them on the runway, we saw them on the whole event at the gala. They were at the whole thing, and it was like, to see a school advocate for their kids to come to something like this, oh, that just like warmed my soul, you know. Stuff that my school would never have thought to do anything like that back in the day, you know. That's not a thing that we thought about. Like, obviously your school wouldn't have had the same either.
0: We didn't even allow gays.
1: Harry.
0: Yeah. No, we were, no. If anyone came out there, you're like, goodbye. No, definitely not. And do you know what? Those rangatahi from Flaxmere College, they'd actually come up to us, eh?
1: Yeah.
0: After the awards ceremony or something. And we just praised them, because I think both of them were on stage at some point, but one of the babes in particular, there was this runway.
1: I know, moment. And it was, she didn't want to get up, and her friends were like, you got this. And she was real shy about
0: it. She just served face.
1: She did. It was like, everything. Girl,
0: yeah.
1: Just come off the cover of Vogue. She was just like, boom, boom, boom. Oh, yeah, it was honestly amazing. We'll have to clip a video of it on our Instagram, because it
0: also
1: really was.
0: They had nice things to say about us, which was really good.
1: They did. They were so lovely. They were, and just the things that they were coming up to us and saying, like, thanks for the experience.
0: Yeah.
1: And I was like, you don't know what you did for us, you know, like, just seeing them be them authentic selves was really cool.
0: Yeah.
1: And they went and ran a marathon the next day. No, triathlon.
0: Oh, my gosh.
1: It was triathlon, wasn't
0: so
1: it?
0: So many people were doing it.
1: I know. Triathlon. Me and Mama got Popeyes. And I went downstairs to get the Uber from, because we were up at like 2 a.m. making reels. And I went down to get the Popeyes, and she was like, hey, you here for the marathon? I was like, girl, do I look like I'm here for the marathon?
0: I'm here for the Popeyes.
1: Yeah, I was like, I was like, this? Me? Really?
0: That was wild, eh? And I think, and team, so the reason this episode is special is because we actually did a few interviews while we were at Maniuro, so that's going to be coming up soon. But I thought what we'd do is, like, you know, we'd take some time to debrief, reflect, maybe talk about some of our favourite things as well, but also just some of the things that happened. So many of them, like 90% of them were great. But I do think we should share the story about the hotel lounge.
1: Oh my God, I was like, what were the bad things? Right, yes. So on the first night, after the opening of the open ceremony of Maniuro, Dr. Carl Foimuono said, can we just sit out here in the foyer? Like, I think he was on a bit of a high, and so were we. And it was kind of like, yeah, actually, we don't want to go back to our rooms and just sit alone. Mm. So we were sat in the lobby area, just talking, and heaps of people came through. Like, I think a lot of people that came to Maniuro were staying in the same hotel.
0: Which was great.
1: Yeah,

0: And it was like, everyone came through and we got to meet some really cool people. And then this one guy came through, eh? He'd already walked through Sino's. I think he was putting his bags back in and then came back out. Yeah. So he like purposely came out to speak to us.
1: Yeah, he did. And he was like, I remember him coming out and he goes, oh, well, I'm going to have to make a complaint or something like that. And we were like, oh, sorry. Because we were, but you know, islanders, yeah, we're not quiet people, you know. And we were like, oh, are we making too much noise? And he goes, no, you're obviously having a party and I'm not invited. And we were like,
0: Yeah, well, at first I was like, okay.
1: Yeah, that's nice.
0: Like, cool. Now,
1: we do want to preface by saying this guy was wearing these very thick kind of like white glasses.
0: Yeah, Foamy Oro said, I thought he was gay because his glasses were so fabulous.
1: Yes, and his hair was a certain way. So, yeah. You know, and also sitting with us at the time was also...
0: Grayson,
1: who I had met. Oh, my gosh, team. This is the thing. I was in my hotel room, and this was before this, and Alex had just left dropping me off something. And then I heard voices in the hallway, and I thought it was Alex and Foymono talking. So I ripped the door open to join them.
0: She's like, hey!
1: And it was not. It was two people I've never met in my life. But one of the babes looked so, so familiar. And I said, have we shared space before? And they were like, no. But they really like my lashes. And I was like, okay, well, thank you. And then it wasn't until that night. Mm. And you said they're the teacher from Inky Pinky Ponky.
0: Yeah, I know. One of our favorite movies.
1: Yeah.
0: Marto Jensen. Shout out Marto Jensen. Grayson, we love you.
1: So good.
0: He's also one of the babes that we actually got to... interview, so you'll hear about more about him soon.
1: Yes.
0: But carry on.
1: Yes. So this person, you know, wanted to talk to us or join us, and I knew something was off. As soon, anyone that asks you something like, you know, where are you from, but it's not necessarily where you're living, and then he goes, no, where are your people from? And we see this so much in the research space. So especially as an anthropologist as well, this is what anthropology was way back in the day, the real problematic anthropologist, which was like viewing the exotic other, yeah, you know? And so it was just like him asking, oh, you know, where are your people from? Yeah. So obviously like Samoa, Cook Islands.
0: But I feel like, yeah, the more that he spoke, the more I was like, okay, yeah, see where you're coming from now with you. Where are your people from? Because he really wanted to get it across that all of his people, like, let's just preface this, the man was a white man.
1: White, African.
0: But he sounded Australian. American. Spends a lot of his time in South Africa, but he sounded American.
1: Yeah, that would make
0: There was a lot sense. Happening. But, so yeah, he was a white man, and he was like, after asking us all about our people, he was like, so my people are predominantly black gangsters.
1: Yeah.
0: And I was like, oh, so he doesn't actually care about us. He just wants to tell us that his people are black gangsters and from South Africa.
1: Yeah. And also, team, he was recording us. So those glasses that he's wearing, I'm pretty sure the new Ray-Ban filming glasses. And I think he did mention that he just films wherever he goes. And then he also said that he makes documentaries that go viral on social media.
0: I know, I was trying to search him up. I can't remember. I think he said it. Oh, yeah, he's also a pastor. That was that he said, yeah, I'm Pastor Andy. He said, they call me Pastor Andy. That's what he said. Because I was searching it up, trying to find it, and I couldn't find him because I was like, not that viral. But also, probably not in my algorithms.
1: No.
0: Not out here looking for Pastor Andy from South Africa.
1: But what did he want to remind us?
0: What did he want to remind us?
1: That God loves us.
0: Oh, yes. There was a whole section about that. Once he told us that he was a pastor, he wanted us to know that he loves us and so does God. But yeah, it was so strange because Carl said to us, like, why are we here?
1: Yeah.
0: And then Carl was like, oh, we're here for a conference. And they were like, oh, what's the conference for? And he was like, oh, gay, trans, lesbians. It's just a rainbow conference. And he was like, and so are you gay, trans, or lesbian?
1: Specifically wanted to know about our identifiers. And I'm pretty sure said trans and either pointed to Foymono or you or something like that.
0: Yeah, it was a very strange interaction.
1: He was obsessed with Foymono, though, like the outfit. He's like, oh, I want to wear something like this. I was like, you can. You wouldn't pull it off like Foymono, but you can wear these things.
0: Yeah, he said something like, oh, I would wear that and everyone would think I was gay, but that's okay. What are you saying? Just stop speaking.
1: It's so embarrassing, eh?
0: Yeah.

0: Yeah, it was a lot, and I think we tried a lot to get rid of him, but ended up thanks to Mish and Maya for letting us come and sit in their room, because it was kind of like, I think Maya came and realized that it wasn't getting any better. Yeah. And she was like, right, guys, come on, let's all go to my room. We were like, yes. We didn't even question it, did we? We were just like, yes, we will be coming. Yeah. And we ended up having an amazing night and all just had a great talk about bonding session over this weird man.
1: We talked about imperialism, colonialism, history of Barbados, Samoa, the Pacific.
0: Yeah, and then 3 hours later, me and Mama had a debrief about what all that meant. I was sat there like, I do not know what any of these people are talking about.
1: Bear in mind, though, it was late.
0: It was late. I was tired. We'd been flying that day. We'd been to the opening. It was a big social battery. Oh, my God. Yeah, I was like, so what were we actually talking about when we talked about Barbados there? Because, there's a lot happening. And Mama was like, it was about colonialism. I was like, okay, right. Yeah, so there was whole weekend, there was a lot of debriefing for you. to me.
1: I know, but that's good though, because it means that we can, unpack things and things like that. So no, that was really great. Not meeting him was really great. But just from the very, very get go, connecting with our friends that we already had, but also making new friends.
0: 100%. I really loved the networking part of it. It was like from the very moment we got there, we got to meet new people. And then every single section of it, there was a chance to meet people. Because when you go to conferences and you never actually speak to anyone, you listen to the speakers. And I wouldn't call it a conference. Like, what would you call it?
1: Gathering of the gays, I suppose.
0: Yeah, literally. But it was like, and nothing I've ever been to. We got there and it was instantly celebration. Yeah. It was... everyone got to take photos with each other, and there was kind of like a mingling session outside. And then it was when we weren't allowed to get let in.
1: Oh my gosh.
0: We weren't special enough, but we got to hang out with Dr. Kyle for everyone else. So we were like, we're with him.
1: So this is the thing, Tay. We got there, and I think they were allowing the Kaumatua to go in, right? And then Alex and I, there's so much we need to talk about regarding this. So Alex and I had planned matching outfits the entire time. There was one day where we didn't, but most of the time matching outfits. So we kind of just looked like part of Foy Mornal's entourage or something.
0: Yeah. All looking fabulous.
1: Yeah, and so Foy Mornal was asked to come into the venue, and so were we. So the person was ushering us in, and then the person at the door was like, no, you're not allowed in.
0: She literally came out, Paddington, you be part of this reel. She literally came out to me and was like, hey, can you get Dr. Carl to come inside? With Carl. And I was like, yeah, all good. And I was like, hey, guys, stop talking. They want us to go inside now. And then I was like, Carl walked inside. They shut the door in our face. I was like, okay. And she was like, nope, come on, tour only. And I was like, okay. That's
1: awkward.
0: And
1: people were watching us. It was so... And then
0: we'd stop talking to go inside. And then the person was at the door, ushering us in, and I was like,
1: we can't get in. And it was just, happened like 3 times where she's like, come in, and then the person at the door was like, no. And we're like, we are being asked to come in.
0: If you just turn around, they're literally waving at us, and she was just like, nope. But it just felt awkward, didn't it? But then they finally let us in, which was nice and nice to be in the warm. But it was funny because we didn't want that. We didn't want the special treatment. No. We were just like, they're telling us to come inside. We don't know what it's for.
1: No. But also, I think, speaking to the matching outfits again, something Alex and I had to speak about, not just ourselves, but to other people, almost the entirety of Mani Horo, was the fact that so many people presumed that we were a couple.
0: I know. And lots of people were saying to me, where's your partner? Where's your partner? And I
1: really?
0: Was like,
1: really, were they?
0: If we were separated.
1: And you went off to the bathroom, you strayed. They're like, where's your partner?
0: Yeah. I was like, she's at home. And it's so hard because it's kind of like, when people say partner as well, I was kind of like, partner in podcasts, but then as time went on, and we were like, oh, no, they think we're together. And then when we mentioned it to people, they were like, I totally thought you guys were together too. And I was like, oh, no.

0: I was like, I'm wearing a wedding ring. Yeah. She's not wearing a wedding ring. Like,
1: and what did I say? I was like, you're like, wearing a wedding ring. I was like, what, that mood ring?
2: Yes.
1: It wasn't a mood ring. It's actually a really nice ring. It looks more like one of those sleep. I think it's great.
0: Yeah, I just wear a silicone ring because...
1: Oh, is it silicone?
0: It is, yeah.
1: It doesn't look silicone. It looks like...
0: It's a great...
1: That's wild. I thought it was a stone or like a...
0: No, it's a black ring. I did say to Mama, as a joke, but she got very offended, that if it was a mood ring, this is the colour that it would be if I was married to her because it's black.
1: Well, we did say to Shaq that I think at the next money order, them, if you and I go... Might have to make a public announcement just at the...
0: Yeah,
1: at
0: poor the Mama.
1: Poor me.
0: Blocking else? Her from any... At the one giant queer event we went to, you were coupled up with me.
1: I think that happens all the time when we go to, like, pride events or anything like that. And bear in mind, Tim, it's not like I'm actively seeking anything out or anything like that. But, you know, if the universe was to send somebody my way, who's there, yeah. Alex?
0: I'm blocking them. I'm the bodyguard at the door.
1: Do you know what, though? I think I help Alex out a lot because I'm sure you would be... What is it? Because he jumped.
0: I'm going to get jumped.
1: It's all me, right. And your wedding ring that protect.
0: I'm protected at all times. Yep. And you're blocked.
1: So yeah,
0: you're welcome, Alex. Mama's blocking any problems for me, but I'm also blocking all. I'm blocking any problems. Which is great. You don't want problems.
1: No. So matching outfits, all of that. What I would love to know is what one of your highlights were.
0: Honestly, there were so many. But firstly, the drag. Oh my god, the amount of drag that was there. Was the
1: I think we've got some of the best drag queens.
0: We do. And like we were super honored. Like, I've never met Buckwheat before or Edward Cowley.
1: Virtually.
0: Yeah, that's what I mean. Like, the only time I've ever met was the opening of Moana Vi, which is so special to us.
1: Yeah.
0: And so to actually get to meet him and see him in drag, like, oh my god.
1: Yeah.
0: The most fabulous, like, what did Carl say? Handsome as a man, beautiful in drag, like,
1: yeah. But also, speaking to the fact that Shaq from Nevertheless had shared a really important story, which was the fact that when Nevertheless started out, their first money order was like 30 people or something like that. And they said they'd never be able to afford somebody like Buckwheat. And Buckwheat had actually come down for one of their first, you know, events off their own back, you know. And they didn't expect much or even, I don't know if they even accepted a koha or anything like that. So I think that was really special to hear the fact that Buckwheat had been on board with this kaupapa from the very beginning. And then to see them and to see Money Order and Nevertheless grow so much and now be able to, you know, hold Buckwheat in this space that looks far different than what it had looked like in the beginning.
0: And I think, like, what people don't realise, like, I think that a lot of people in their minds, drag is just, like, RuPaul Drag Race.
1: Mm.
0: But there's so much more to it, and the meaning behind it, you know, the specialness between queer people and seeing someone on a stage being, not themselves, but being in full drag and being happy is so special to see. But another thing for me, I mean, obviously the drag was amazing. But one of the super, super special things that I listened to while I was there, obviously your panel was great, but there was a panel of parents.
1: Mm.
0: And they've done this panel before and my mum was on it.
1: Yes.
0: And I didn't get to see that, but I heard it was good.
1: Yeah.
0: But obviously I'm biased. She's my mum. And I didn't really get it, to be honest. I was like, yeah, cool. It's just parents talking about their experiences.
1: What, the gay children?
0: Yeah, or having gay children.
1: What's the fun in that, eh?
0: yeah, what are they? but, yeah, watching the parents' panel was so special because it was a mum and then a couple, like two parents, a father and a mother, and then another mother. But then also Jeremy, as a father, he was facilitating the panel. But it was like... Jeremy was facilitating the panel, but he also has his own story about parenting. So it was like four really influential parents to listen to, and they all had different stories. You know, like one parent was like, yeah, girl, yes, I've been waiting for you to come out. Like, I already knew. I'm here to support you.
1: like very anticlimactic age.
0: Yeah.
1: Like, oh, Dad, like, scared to tell her father
0: yeah.
1: that she was gay. And he was like, was that all? And he was talking about the fact that he had to leave work. He goes, I left work for this.
0: Yeah, and I think, like, they'd got worked up and they were like, you need to come home. And he was like, yeah. He went back to work and he was like, oh, she's just telling me that she likes girls. And apparently even his mates at work were like, oh, what a waste of time for you to go home. And I was like, that's so cool to hear. You know, like, we're living in the day. And I think their kid was teenage now.
1: Oh, that was painful.
0: Yeah, I know. Teenage age right now. But that's obviously the era that we're living in now where parents, well, a lot of parents don't care. And they were both parents with strong faith.
1: Yeah.
0: And apparently the daughter said straight away, but what about church? And he said, we're not talking about church. We're talking about me and you right now in this moment and how you're feeling. And I want to know that. And he said, except for the fact I made it about me by complaining that you pulled me out of work.
1: Yeah, it was so funny, eh? It was so good.
0: Yeah, but it was like a really cool thing for a father to say, you know. I think that you hear a lot of stories where people are scared to tell their dads.
1: Mm.
0: So when you do hear influential dads, it's important. And yeah. I think it's really cool to hear. And that was probably one of the most special panels for me. Like, I didn't have a bad experience with my parents, but obviously some people have.
1: Yeah.
0: And I just think it's super important to hear good parents.
1: Judah, and also what came out of that conversation as well, right, is that they had friends that were heavily faith-based that were not supportive of their children who were eventually coming out or something like that. And then they had actually invited them to Maniora.
0: Yeah, and they came for the gala. And the gala itself was very gay. You know, it was like, if you were introducing people to queer, that was it.
1: Yeah.
0: You know, so it was really cool to bring them. And I think that there was a conversation there that nevertheless had gone to a school and the pastor was there and he heard what they had said and he was like, right, okay, is this the circle that you're in? I'd like to come to one of those, which is so cool, you know, like that people are educating themselves in spaces that we never thought they would.
1: Yeah. 100%. And also the fact that more people are starting to recognise that nevertheless in spaces like Maniora, they're not just gay spaces or queer spaces. They have our community of Māori and Pacific. Like, they're so intersectional. And I think more people seeing that we're just not this one aspect of our identity. We're whole human beings that are very complex and nuanced, just like everybody else.
0: Yeah, 100%. And I think a good thing about Maniora was there was people from all over New Zealand.
1: Yeah.
0: Like, there was people from Tamaki, there was people from Otatahi, there was people from the locals, like, there was people from everywhere. So it was kind of like, look at all the support we have nationally.
1: Yeah.
0: You know, it's not just in this one area, it's not just here, it's everywhere. And there was a lot for me that I didn't even know about, you know, like, I know about Penny Wolfgram, but I didn't know about Village Collective. So that was really cool. I mean, that's probably me. I'm just useless at like looking outside. But it was really good knowledge to hear. And they did a really cool session that brought us all together. But what was your favorite part? Obviously, your panel was great.
1: Yeah, so I had the honor of being on a panel. I think it was called, that was a wild title. I think it was
0: Legacy Panel.
1: Panel. And then I was like, also, somebody said that I wasn't rangatahi, so I was like, legacy, does it, like, how, I was just an old thing, I don't know.
0: You're a legend now.
1: Yeah. Elder, komatua, I don't know. But anyway, yeah, legacy panel, and I was on the panel with such incredible people, all people I've actually shared space with before. And I think, though, it was, I don't want to say a hard panel for me, I think it was just very confronting, and the whole point of the panel was to think about 2050.
0: Yeah.
1: And it's so interesting because as soon as I saw something like 2050, most people know that my background is in the climate space.
0: Yeah.
1: So my first thought was just like, well, are we going to be here in 2050?
0: Yeah.
1: What does our planet look like in 2050? What do our islands look like in 2050? So it wasn't the fact that I wasn't thinking about our rainbow communities. It's just that's an intrinsic part.
0: Yeah, of just the world in general, yeah.
1: 100%. So And I also think I had been struggling recently to be future thinking when so many of us were, and I've spoken about this in the past,

0: you know, having to deal with those impending waves, you know, having to deal with the wave that hits you first, whether that be like housing or rent or food or fuel. And so to think that far ahead, there were so many of us that were just trying to like get by in that moment. And I think I got asked a question about, I don't even know what it was, like, oh, what's one lesson to learn or something like that. And I, it's really cheeky, I asked if anyone had seen Heated Rivalry.
1: Yeah.
0: There were way less people that had seen Heated Rivalry than I thought. And that, like, took me out. I was like, okay, well, this is the real education, okay? I'm going to put on a watch party in the back. But I brought that up because I think what I was trying to get across was the fact that there had been so many narratives or scripts that were already prescribed to us at a very young age. And I just brought up the fact that, you know, I brought up Heated Rivalry because at the end of Heated Rivalry, they like drive off to the sunset or something. You know.
1: It's happy.
0: It's happy, and yeah. There's an immense amount of joy involved in how it ends. But one of my friends had spoken to somebody, one of her friends, and they were talking about the fact that Heated Rivalry felt very heteronormative to them, and it was delving into like why would you think a story like Heated Rivalry of two gay male hockey players feels heteronormative. And the reasoning behind it is she just really believed that gay love was only ever wrapped around, or queer love only ever wrapped around, trauma and hate crimes. And it was something really painful because that's all she'd ever been exposed to.
1: Right, we can't have happy endings.
0: Yes. And so the heteronormativity was the fact that there's only real joyful right off into the sunset couple. Love with straight people.
1: That's crazy.
0: Yeah.
1: That is crazy.
0: But no, that panel was great to be a part of. And yeah, there's a lot of learnings and reflections. And the other panel that I was obsessed with listening about too was actually the Tamaku panel.
1: Yeah, that was really cool. And it was really great to end off the whole few days.
0: Yeah.
1: Was hearing, like, I think what we don't realise as Māori and Pacific is how embedded we are in our culture. Yeah. You know, like, I think at all these spaces, we're just gay.
0: Yeah.
1: But at Manioro, we're our whole selves.
0: Yeah.
1: We're our culture. We're our ancestors. We're our queerness. We're everything. Mm-hmm. You know, it wasn't just one part of us. So, yeah, it's a really super special event. And they did say that Manioro 2027 will be coming. So yes. Please check it out. Come. Make it the biggest one ever. Make it the craziest one ever. If you have any kaupapa that you think that should be shared there, hit them up.
0: That was the best thing, eh? It's being connected to not just the individuals, but the other projects or organisations that these people work with as well. Like you said, you know, you were exposed to the Village Collective.
1: Yeah, because I've got family in Tamaki, you know, like we all have friends and stuff in different places, but we can't support them from far away.
0: Yeah.
1: But to connect them with these places that we've seen a glimmer of, I think is really important. It's like great for me now that I can be like, cool, if I've got any family that reach out to me, or anyone really, or if anyone reached out to us on Too Fat Fini, we could support them, you know, or we can connect them with people that we met in like-minded spaces. So yeah, it was I think that you just need to go. There's no other thing we can say except for go. You can go to the next one, but here's a little glimpse. We met a few people there and we got to interview them. It was a really cool. Hopefully the sound's okay, guys, because we were interviewing people in the middle of Manioro. So hopefully you can hear everyone well, and we'll try our best to sort the sound out. But
0: shout out to Nevertheless, though. They set us up a whole little mini stage lounge at the back.
1: They did. So it was so cool. Like when we first got there, we were like, is that for us? Like, really? Yeah. They were like, there's power there. We've got your seats. We've got your banner. So, yeah, it was such a special time. But, yeah, we got to meet some awesome people. And we just asked them, like, what their experiences were, what they met, what they felt while they were there, and what their highlights were. So, yeah, enjoy.
2: Salam palava, kia ora. We are joined by two absolute legends. Can you please introduce yourselves?
3: Tēnā tātou, here taunga, tēnā kōrua, oh my gosh, ko Grayson Angio, no kākui maunga taranaki, tariaka, I'm Grayson and it's a pleasure to join you both here, Sissy.
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0: teki mau tolu ka toa, ko haiau, hua me ko hoko hingoa, ko Penny Wolfgram, ko e tongau, I'm Tongan, my name is Penny. But na e whae le I au I, not here, in Okalanini, in Auckland, Tāmaki Makaurau, capital of Auckland.
1: Well, we're here today at Maniora, and we wanted to know what brought you to Maniora.
2: Oh, it's the idea of Waiuratanga. I love regenerative resistance. I love the idea that we belong to a movement. I've got a lot of movement going on in my own embodiments of resistance, just to let you know. But no, and I think the invitation to, as Mā Tāwaka living in Tāmaki, as the diaspora, to come to villages, to come to hapū, to come back and celebrate what disruption feels like at a real grassroots sort of huma. We have the hapū here. We have we're being hosted at Here Taonga in their finest. And that manaaki tanga for tangata uenuku, for iarere, for ira tangata, for moana nui is not lost on the coasts and shores where this manaaki is based. And I see just so many faces of continued movements that makes me feel vaad and lively and all that jazz. What's your buzz? Why are you here?
0: Oh, I fully agree with Grace. I think it's sort of a paradox to be disrupted and moved, but also in that movement be centered. It cannot be described. It has to be felt. Yeah. So just like this location is centered in the tea and coffee and wharepaku. It really is. I know this term has become so common and popular in our language, but the grounding, the in the whenua, in the people, and we find each other. And this is just a way that we find each other. I haven't seen Alex, you and Mom in quite a while. So, these are celebrations, definitely celebrations.
3: You two are... We find very, very iconic, right? But iconic people must have talents, and I already know that you do in some way, shape, or form. So, can I ask, what are your queer talents?
0: Oh, queer or useless?
4: They want to know who you are.
3: You know, we were talking about fingers before. What are they?
0: Yeah, these digits are digital and digitizing. I found out yesterday that when we got the oodle, I don't know what they're called, the uddies.
3: Oh, yes.
0: I can read things backwards very quickly. So if the zombies are out there or the aliens are out there and you're sending messages in backwards, watch out for me. I hear you. I read your messages.
4: Right here.
0: I will translate for you from
2: Thank you, Peggy. Back here on Earth. Oh, the talent of being these big bodies, big backs, and being able to support in our embodiments of resistance, our sister like Amanaki Prescott, whose story that was. And we go way back around our anxieties, way, way back, around our anxieties of visibility, and that we are descendants of movements. And so we have these responsibilities on screen and off. And like my sister Ramonti Wake, who has always invited me to be a part of these. They're amazing waiine that hold so many of these spaces, especially whakawahine. Sister Jade Mills, who's producing Hui Whakawahine this year, which is Hui Takatāpui October. Watch the dates. You're coming, bitches.
5: Yes,
2: okay,
5: we are.
2: Lock it in. But there's a movement. It asks us to denounce the patriarchy. And I think somewhere in this big old body, we get thrown in these front lines to put ourselves behind these movements, to bask in that divine femininity. And now it's the moment. And so, yeah, I guess I'm grateful that they throw this lightweight. Oh, they toss me in. So I'm here for the wrangle. Here for the beat. Here for the wrangle in my heart.
3: And these two. And you tell us more about aliens.
4: 83.
3: Oh, and yes. These two are absolutely.

0: amazing. Kia ora, my darling.
1: Kia ora.
0: Thank you so much for being here. Can you let the people know who you are?
1: Okay, so my name is Hohoro Patekurene. I am 29 years old from Ōtautahi,

Captain Glass there from Ye Bag of Bonds, and you're listening to Ireland Calling, which is brought to you with the great support of the Hugh Green Group. I hope wherever you're listening tonight, whether it's in New Zealand or around the globe, you're enjoying the programme, which is brought to you each week with the fantastic support of the Hugh Green Group. Just looking at some of the Irish Times main stories that are making the news today. Ocknish Alumina, this big smelter down in Limerick, they're going to have to pay a lot of money. Upfront costs if they close down the plant in Limerick. It's under a new deal agreed with the government. Of course, this has been in the news a lot over the last few months. The plant is owned by Russian interests, and it exports over 30% of the aluminium that's used in the European Union. I suppose it's a bit like our T-Point shelter or smelter down in Southland here. And there's over 500 people working, but it's been revealed recently that the other 70% of its production going direct to Russia has been used in making missiles that is used in the Ukrainian war. So European Union are deciding at the moment whether or not to impose sanctions and maybe end up forcing the plant to close. But of course, the Irish government and politicians around that Limerick, North Kerry region are very worried that 500 people could lose their jobs. But I see if they do close down the plant, whenever that day comes, the company has to pay for compensation for all of the damage that has been done to the environment and the soils around that area. Dangerously high temperatures forecast to return to Western Europe next week. I see an accountancy firm claims it forgot about a bookkeeper 45 years after a merger. I haven't read that story. And a very alarming story this morning. I heard this wife of this man being interviewed, an Australian man, Robert Peter. He's lived in Wisconsin for many years, and when he was involved in a business deal that something went wrong in Iraq, and he's been in jail in Iraq for 5 years. He's very, very sick, and he's been released from prison, but he's getting absolutely no medical care and no passport. And I heard his wife, Desiree, saying on RTÉ this morning that the Irish government are helping a lot because they're not Irish citizens yet. They have applied, they said, over 5 years ago to become citizens. They meet all the criteria, but they haven't become granted citizenship yet. But she is thankful. She didn't say what support the Australian government are giving them. But he's very, very sick at the moment. And it's obviously, initially he was an engineer, but they didn't go into details on whatever happened that led to the man being jailed. You don't want to be careful.

on you to stop out in some of these Middle East countries because you don't play by their rules. You could end up like that particular man. And of course, there's a lot of fallout over the imprisonment. Well, he's on remand at the moment of former DUP leader Geoffrey Donaldson. And there's rumors that he will appeal the decision against him last week. But certainly, there was a documentary in the BBC the other night all about him. And questions being asked about what the police service in Northern Ireland knew, because a lot of skeletons have come out of the woodwork, out of the cupboard over the last week since he was found guilty of 18 sex abuse charges and one of burglary. Okay, let's continue on with some more music. And Van Morrison, he's singing all about the bright side of the road. And I think one or two of his songs has been played over the intercom at the World Cup matches. I saw something in the paper about that the other day. But here he is, and Bright Side of the Road.

Van Morrison there on the Bright Side of the Road, and you're listening to Ireland Calling, brought to you with the support of the Hugh Green Group on a beautiful crisp winter's autumny day here in Auckland. And of course, I mentioned Gaelic Games there.

with all the games coming up. And don't forget rugby, the Irish team take on Australia in the first of three tests down this side of the world this weekend. Of course, the All Blacks are playing France in Christchurch, and then Ireland play Australia. And then on the 18th of July at Eden Park, I think there might be a few tickets still left. Ireland play at the All Blacks, of course, All Blacks under new captain and new coaching set up. So it'll be interesting to see what happens with the new team. I think they'll probably come out, you know, to prove a point. We're just having a quick look at the Irish Examiner. It used to be formerly the Cork Examiner. It's one of the leading Irish papers, and they're leading with a headline, a woman taken to hospital after suspected Cork suburb stabbing. It's terrible. Joanne McNally, I made sacrifices for my career. I didn't have a partner. I don't have kids. Of course, she was here in New Zealand recently. She's an Irish stand-up comedian, very, very popular on a big tour around the world. And certainly from basically penniless about 5-6 years ago to being an international star. But the big interview with her there on what sacrifices that she's made. Huge number of concerts taking place all around Ireland at the moment. There was huge concerts down in Cork last weekend. I see Shanna Twain. She's in Limerick this week. There's a huge festival in Waterford in 2 weeks' time. And there's just so many different small music and other cultural festivals taking place right around the country. So if you're heading over there and to Ireland over the next few weeks, you'll won't have far to travel to get involved and listen to some good music or poetry. I know the Listowen Writers Festival Week will be coming up soon. Then, of course, you got the big Galway Arts Festival gets underway in 2 weeks' time, and that's followed then by their very famous Galway Racing Festival, which happens at the end of July. Let's take another song, and then I'll come back and we'll have a quick look at the Fireman section of Tuesday's Irish Independent, and we wrap up for another week this time. I came across this song just online. It's a nice version of Caledonia by a Scottish singer called Dougie McLean. So we give it a blast here.

Dougie McLean there with a lovely song called Caledonia. Of course, that song made famous by our own Dolores Keane, who passed away earlier this year. And another great version of that by Paul Brady as well. I'm having a look at the farming side of it. Early signs of stability in suckler sector is leading heading. Ireland's suckler cow numbers may be showing signs of stabilization with fewer herd dispersal sales and stronger demand for suckler cattle over the past 2 years. I see the milk price dropped overnight here in New Zealand. Of course, Ireland's price dropped considerably. I think as much as 20 cents or maybe even more a litre this year because of the strong euro. Whereas New Zealand's farmers, of course, just calving season gets underway now. So it'll be a very, very busy time. Nice picture here of Pava Flynn from Inishkeen in County Cork with his 1958 International B275 tractor as a big tractor out at the weekend. ZB27185, certainly no looking tractor. You can see some of the big machinery that these contractors have now for looking silage. It's amazing. Turning grass into gas, how biomethane could transform farm incomes and emissions, a story there. And that's at a Chavis plant in County Meath. From Vikings to Veg, what Erin Halland can teach us about food. The Norwegian footballers team brought their own local and raw food to the World Cup, which has been a winning formula and a lesson in health we could all learn from. Well, it worked this morning. They had a 2-1 victory over Ivory Coast, so they're into the last 16. Breeding the 20,000 calf, the Finnegan formula behind a booming market of photos of knife shapely, flashy calves of what sell bull semen, why it's worth sourcing bulls worldwide, and why jet black commercial calves top the market. Speaking of bulls, in every Angus state here in New Zealand last week, a bull in the Gisborne area sold for 220,000. And then inside Ireland's top dairy farm, how this chip family built a high performance 150 cow operation. And a lovely picture here of that Michael Ryan and his father Tom on the family dairy farm at Moyne near Thurles, where cleanliness is a big focus. There's some of the stories, and obviously prices are still high at all the markets. Beef prices rising as factory resistance begin to crack. That's about it. That's the story on the farming front. I think that's about it for another week. Want to go out tonight. There's a full moon here. It wasn't a harvest moon last night, but anyway, and this is from, I just came across this online as well, last night, the brothers, Comatose and AJ Lee, harvest moon.

We praise your mighty name. We glorify your name, the name that is above every name. Every knee shall bow and every tongue shall confess in heaven, on earth, and under the earth, that the name of Jesus is greater, wonderful, marvelous, matchless. And that is the name of Jesus. We thank you this evening. We thank you for blessing us with the revelation knowledge. Thank you for the restoration, the healing, the miracle, open doors, the opportunity. Thank you, Father God, that you'll bless us tonight. And those that are watching on television, those that are watching on Facebook, we thank you, Father God, that your word is a blessing to us today because of that name, the most wonderful name. And this is our prayer. We pray this prayer, none other name that we say, but the mighty name of Jesus Christ, our Lord, our Savior. And everybody say, amen and amen. Somebody shout, amen and amen. Hallelujah. You can take your seat. Make sure you bless the person next to you, wherever you are listening and watching this wonderful afternoon. And I believe that God will bless you with the worship, and God will bless you with the items from the Suba region youth that we bless with this afternoon. And I take this time to thank the leaders, the senior pastors and the pastors, for putting up our young people so they can put up the items that we watch and witness this afternoon. I take this time to thank our young people for practicing and putting the beautiful items together, the praising and also what we call the worship. It's so beautiful to see young people that are performing this afternoon. Not forgetting to say Bula Binaka and saying hello to the people that are watching through my television. And you must remember that television is live till 4 o'clock. Hallelujah. But the Facebook on page New Methodist Christian Fellowship, hallelujah, that it will continue until the service finish. So if you are on the television, it will be up to only 4, hallelujah, 4:30 this afternoon. So you have about 30 minutes to be on live. From 3 o'clock, we are on live on television up to 4:30 this afternoon. But on the Facebook, we'll go right up to the end of the service. So once again,

I welcome you, the members of the church, you know, sitting together as worship center, sitting together as zone, or maybe non-church members that you are having your afternoon break, having tea, or just having a late lunch. I take this time to welcome you all in the mighty name of our Lord Jesus Christ. Whatever mode that you are receiving this broadcast, maybe it will also come on the Domo Iviti, and that means we'll either Chisune Walilenga at 10 a.m. every Sunday morning, or also Lotu Kamburaki after 5, that is 5:15. I take this time to welcome you that you will tune in live on Radio Fiji 1 or on Domo Iviti this afternoon. Of course, I will continue, as I said from last week, if God permits, if God allow, I will continue with our lesson from last week. Hallelujah. And same chapter, same verse, Psalm 24 from 1 to 4. And I believe we were blessed last week, hallelujah, with a Bible reading. The earth is the Lord's and everything within it. Hallelujah. Or induce you in Ganake. Say Namoro. 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Hallelujah. Young people that you are listening today, the more you know your God, and then you will walk with your knees and speak with your tears. 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That's why the tradition and culture is very dangerous. 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

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Hallelujah. Because people are trying to make themselves that they are living everlasting on the planet that I placed them there. Iko sini magdala kana no munda betu ni kwa young people. 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We start from God and we'll go back to God. The Bible says, Tal, how do you know that? The Bible says, before you even form in your mother's womb, I already knew you. 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Hallelujah. I just want to recap on what happened last week. 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If you are listening to me today and you go to church and you are getting drunk, I'm sorry to say, when you die, you go to hell. 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

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Zaza wale. The cherishable things of this life. 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Young people that you are watching today, young people that you are listening today, hallelujah. What a challenge. The decision that he made last year changed his life. And I'm sorry to say that some people, they are out there in the world, they are struggling right now. They lost everything because they turned back to the world. 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I never thought like that. I thought promotion is promotion. Promotion is promotion. But the Holy Spirit will tell you. The wrong other tukuni alo in a mother saoti. 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social gathering with worship. The worship is not social gathering. Amen. Worshiping God is not social gathering. Ni suka na lotu ke toki dole indabe na italtala. Yana social gathering. Yana nguluti. Yana kana. Yana social gathering. Worshiping God is not social gathering. You don't go to God with socialization. Amen. Amen. 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Mbale tadaba. They ran to the offer that was offered to them, and they were away from their family, they were away from their children for a long, long time because of the money, because of the perks, because of the benefits. Amen. Sorry, we're not gonna call you. So, baby, Lebuera Pagayle to Nanambula Nibiwe Kanibatakina Kalo, Malakabika Dawale Nikondambe Tikunikonawe Kangu. Amen. So barongo tu mai na park, so kondambe tu na seawall, so barongo tu

Okay, we've got 5 minutes left, so I think I'm gonna wheel this up in a second more. Well, I want to play some grime just to close out the show, because you know my heart's always with grime. I love jungle, I love drum and bass, I love soca music, I love dancehall, I love Jersey club music. But I gotta close out the show today with some grime.

All right, that's Siddle for the Black House this week. But we will see you guys next time. This has been Da Vinci with P's and Q's, the VIP remix. All right, we'll see you guys next time. This is Black House 106.1 FM. I'm going to just play out to finish off.

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Ko hea atu noa ni, just call to say, they love you. There it goes. Here it comes.

That was Ed Sheeran and Andrea Bocelli. Oh, I think it's one of my favorite songs. But I think it's a beautiful song. I think that one's better than the one with Beyonce. Shoot me, to be honest. Shoot me. And some people probably disagree, but I think it's so much better. I think it's so much more beautiful. But then I did a pub crawl in Queenstown. Definitely do that. It's like worth the money. It's like $25, $20. Don't know. Don't remember. But it was so much fun. You start off at London and then you go to all these pubs, end up at Winnie's. You have shots, you're partying, you're having so much fun. So much fun. You're meeting people. And it's just such a cool place to meet people. I guess, like, you got the blanket, your alcohol blanket, and you can just chat away. And, yeah, it was so much fun. And then next day, Sunday, I had a pie at the Berg's Bakery that opens, as I said earlier, opens so early. And it was good. I enjoyed it. New Zealand is amazing pies. Like, we are the best place for pie. And then

drove from Queenstown at like 10-ish, I should have left earlier, to Geraldine, saw my auntie. That was really good. And then stayed the night with them. I learned how to play Crown. I never knew what Crown was. But Crown is such a good card game. It's really competitive. My auntie was so annoyed she was losing. But it was so much fun. And it was something cool, like a cool game to try. Yeah, 5 crowns. It was really good. Really good game. It's $20 or $13.99. It's whatever you want. Oh, it's in Farmers, if you're keen to find. And it was great. It was great to spend time with my auntie and uncle that I hadn't seen in a while. And then next day I thought I should drive down to Waimate and to Maru to, I don't know, I guess to close a chapter in my, I think, like, close the chapter with my Nana. Because when you lose someone, I don't know, it's hard. It's hard for people, like, someone you love so deeply and they're just gone. So I thought it would be a good idea to go and see the grave and go, yeah. And because Waimate's furthest south than Timaru, so I had to go through Timaru and then go down to Waimate. I was literally sobbing in the car driving down. I thought, oh my God, like, I can't go visit this place anymore. It's so sad. And it was really sad. Cried, went to the grave there with their infant daughter Margaret. I did a cry then too, but it was so hard to find. I'm just like, bruh, it was the hardest grave to find because all the graves look the same. They're all like with the square thing, rows after rows, and I'm like, bruh, can we like change it up? And found it, had a little cry. I'm like, oh, this is like making it real, like seeing their names on there, and I'm like, oh. Cried, and then I went to Timaru, went to their house and visited it. Should I have stepped onto the property? Absolutely not. Did I? Absolutely. I did step my feet on the property. I did have a gaze around. I looked at the planter boxes and I looked at the vegetable garden. Nothing in there. Disappointed. Looked at the flowers. They were not good. I'm like, whoever owns this place now is doing a terrible job. And did I look in the windows? Absolutely. Am I trespassed? Probably. They weren't there. They weren't home. I could tell because I would have seen someone. And I had a look around. And I had a cry doing it. Because I'm Cancer. I am really in touch with my emotions. So if you're dealing with grief, don't do that. Don't be like a weirdo looking around a property, even though you were there longer than the new people are. Don't do that. And went that's probably gonna get me in trouble. And went around there, and then I saw my mum's cousin Noel. He's disabled, and I thought, oh, I'll go down and see him, have a little chat, because he loved the chat. Had a good chat, and then I drove all the way to Christchurch and got ready for my plane ride home. It was an amazing trip. It was a once-in-a-lifetime opportunity, and will I do it again? Absolutely. Did it by myself. I was so proud that I did it by myself. I learned so much. You can do whatever you want if you put your mind to it. Like, who cares? No. Why would I get my friend? Why would I? I don't know what's the right word. Why shouldn't I do it if my friend's not coming? Nothing should hold you back. So if you want to go solo, absolutely. If your friend's cancelling you last minute, absolutely just go. Who cares? You'll make friends along the way. Absolutely you will. And I made a lot of European friends. They were really cool. It was good at getting to know some cool people. And hopefully they'll come up to Wellington and have an amazing time. And I can show them a bit around how cool Wellington is. Because Wellington is a cool place to be. Like, as someone who's lived here all my life, I kind of like, it's fine. Like, I feel like we all do that about our home places. But it's really cool. I'm going to go play some more Noel Kahn because, like, his new...

albums came out, and I'm like, oh, icon, getting ready. But it sounds really good, so we'll have a little geezer. So what one? Let's play Lighthouse by Noah Kahan. 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

0: Let us pray. We offer thanks to you, living and eternal King, for you have mercifully restored our soul within us. Your faithfulness is great. 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Give us this day our daily bread, and forgive us our debts as we forgive our debtors. 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
0: Make a joyful noise unto the Lord, all ye lands. 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Come before his presence with singing. Psalms 100, verse 1 and 2. Hallelujah.
1: Praise the Lord, listeners. You tuned into the heartbeat of Wellington Faith Community. How's this hour on Wellington Access Radio, 106.1 FM. And my name this morning is Brother Murray. Your host.
0: Amen. That's right. 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

0: ensuring that the brother and sister are on the air. 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

0: A verse of the day. A new heart also will I give you, and a new spirit will I put within you. 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Ezekiel 36, verse 26.
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0: Our proverb of the day. Proverbs chapter 28, verse 9. He that turneth away his ear from hearing the law, even his prayer shall be abomination.
1: Ko tātou māseri na te ira, māseri roa ma varu I rawa iwa. Ko te āriuke I tōna taringa, kia kore I kite I te ture, e riro tāna pure e mea viivi.
0: Our daily bread. For today, open thou mine eyes that I may behold wondrous things out of thy law. Our theme today says, God's way home. The theme again, God's way home. Our reading is found in Luke chapter 15, verse 11 to 13. And then again, we read again from verse 17 to 24. And it reads, And he said, A certain man had two sons, and the younger of them said to his father, Father, give me the portion of goods that falleth to me. And he divided unto them his living. And not many days after the younger son gathered all together and took his journey into a far country, and there wasted his substance with richest living. And when he came to himself, he said, How many hired servants of my father's have bread enough to spare, and I perish with hunger. I will arise and go to my father, and will say unto him, Father, I have sinned against heaven and before thee, and am no more worthy to be called thy son. Make me as one of thy hired servants. And he arose and came to his father. But when he was yet a great way off, his father saw him and had compassion and ran and fell on his neck and kissed him. And the son said unto him, Father, I have sinned against heaven and in thy sight and am no more worthy to be called thy son. But the father said to his servants, Bring forth the best robe and put it on him, and put a ring on his hand, and shoes on his feet, and bring hither the fatted calf, and kill it, and let us eat and be merry. For this my son was dead, and is alive again. He was lost, and is found, and they began to be merry. Our key verse is found in part 2 of verse 24. For this My son was dead and is alive again. He was lost and is found, and they began to be merry. May the Lord bless us in the reading and the hearing of his holy words this morning, and may he give each and every one of us the understanding of his words. Amen.
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0: 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Amene.
1: Amene, amene. Thank you, Sister Lana and Brother Maui, for our Bible reading this morning. Our insight for this morning is about a summary of the New Testament. It's an overview on the New Testament. This breaks down the literal design of the entire New Testament, how it continues the story of the Hebrew Scriptures. I hope that you will have some understanding and more knowledge on this subject, the summary of the New Testament. Amen.

the New Testament. If you open up a Bible to its table of contents, you'll see it's made up of two large collections, the Old and New Testaments. The word testament refers to a covenant partnership, which is what both of these collections are all about. They tell one epic and complicated story of God's covenant partnership with Israel and all humanity. The Old Testament is called Tanakh in Jewish tradition. It's a unified scroll collection of 39 Israelite texts that were over 1,000 years in the making. In contrast, the 27 books of the New Testament all came into existence within 30 to 40 years of each other. They were all written by first-generation followers of Jesus. From an early period, Christian communities began collecting these texts and reading them alongside the Old Testament as one unified story that leads to Jesus. The New Testament begins with four narrative books that together are called the Gospel. They tell the story of Jesus of Nazareth's life, death, and resurrection as an announcement of good news. They're followed by a fifth narrative work called Acts of the Apostles. Here, the risen Jesus commissions the apostles, a word that means the sent ones. They're appointed as Jesus' representatives to spread the good news about him throughout the ancient world. After Acts comes a collection of letters from the apostles. These were written to provide teaching and guidance for local communities of Jesus' followers called churches. There are 13 letters connected to the Apostle Paul, and they're not arranged in the order of when they were written, but rather from the longest to the shortest. Then there's the letter to the Hebrews, written by a close but unnamed associate of the apostles. After this are the letters of James, Jude, Peter, and John. Two were brothers of Jesus, and two

who were among his first followers. The last New Testament book is the Revelation, a letter to seven churches that reveals a prophetic word of challenge and comfort to all of Jesus' followers. So those are the books of the New Testament, but what are they about? And how do they connect with the Old Testament to make up one unified story? Think of it this way. The Bible is one long epic narrative with multiple movements or acts. The Old Testament recounts the first series of acts that give you everything you need to make sense of the story to follow. The core themes and the plot conflict are arranged in design patterns. And then in the New Testament, these are all picked up and carried forward to the story's culmination in Jesus. Let me show you what I mean. The first act is about God and all humanity. God provides a sweet garden temple for humans who are made to be God's partners in ruling the world. But the humans are foolish, and they give in to a dark temptation and rebel against God's wisdom. So they're exiled into a wilderness where they start killing each other. They build cities that spread their selfishness and oppression, leading up to the big bad city of Babylon. But God loves the world and its foolish humans, so he sets in motion a rescue plan by promising the arrival of a new human who will destroy the evil that has lured us into self-destruction. The next act of the biblical story is about God and Israel, and it develops the themes and patterns of the first act. God calls a new humanity out of Babylon into a sweet garden land, Abraham, Sarah, and his descendants, the Israelites. God promises that through them, divine blessing will be restored to all of the nations. Surely these are the new humans that we're waiting for, but the Israelites repeat humanity's rebellion against God, building their own violent cities that lead to self-destruction and another exile in Babylon. But God sustains his promise that the new human will come from Abraham's lineage. It will be a priest king who will now have to rescue both Israel and humanity from Babylon to restore God's blessing to the world. Now, notice how these two acts are designed according to the same pattern. The second act is a longer and more violent version of the first, and together they explore the tragic human condition, but they also highlight God's promise, which is developed more in the next act, the Old Testament prophets and poets. The prophets accused Israel and all nations of their evil, and they announced that one day God himself would arrive to bring the day of the Lord and deliver his world from Babylon. He would do it through a promised royal priest, who's going to suffer like a slave and die for the sins of Israel and all humanity, but then he'll be exalted as king over the nations. He will call others to leave Babylon and join the new covenant people, who will partner with God to rule over a new Jerusalem, that is, over a new creation. And so the Old Testament concludes by anticipating a new act in the story. And when you turn to the New Testament, it's the same story, now being carried forward in Jesus. Let's see how. The four gospel accounts introduce Jesus of Nazareth, both as the promised son of Abraham who will restore God's blessing to the nations, and also as that new human who will defeat evil and restore humanity to partnership with God. So Jesus is portrayed as a human and more. He went about announcing the arrival of God's promised kingdom, and he spoke and acted as if he was Israel's divine king. But instead of calling himself king, Jesus referred to himself as the Son of Man, that is, the human one who would act like a servant. The Gospels are making the claim that in Jesus, Israel's God has become the faithful Israelite and the true human that we are all made to be but have failed to be. Jesus' mission was to confront that dark evil that lurks underneath humanity's evil, luring us into selfishness, violence, and death. How do you defeat that kind of evil? The surprising answer in the Gospels is that Jesus overcame our evil by allowing it to kill him on his paradoxical throne, the cross, where Jesus died for humanity's evil and sin. And it's where he lived out what he taught, that nonviolence, forgiveness, and self-giving love are the most powerful things in the universe. And because God's love for his world is stronger than evil or death, Jesus was raised to new life as the prototype of a new humanity, and this brings us to the story of Acts. Through the Spirit, God empowers Jesus' followers to spread the life and love of Jesus out into the world as they invite people to leave their old humanity and join Jesus' multi-ethnic family, the new humanity. This is where the letters from the apostles fit into the story. Here, the apostles address early Christian communities, and they show how the good news about the risen King Jesus changed history and should reshape every part of our lives. They also explained the good news by constantly appealing to stories from the Old Testament and the story
stories of Jesus, showing us how to see our own life stories as part of the epic biblical story. So all humanity is trapped in a Babylonian exile, but Jesus came to create a new home. We're all living in different kinds of Egyptian slavery to selfishness and sin, but Jesus died as the Passover lamb to liberate us into the promised land. Our old humanity is bound for the dust of death, but Jesus' resurrection opened up a new future for a new humanity. We live here in the current evil age, but through Jesus and the Spirit, a new creation has burst open here and now. And this leads us to the book of Revelation, where the whole biblical story comes together in powerful symbolism and imagery. Jesus is portrayed as a slaughtered, bloody lamb who is exalted as the divine king of the world. He's leading his people out of slavery and exile in Babylon. And as they resist Babylon's influence, they may have to suffer alongside their slain leader. But when you follow the risen king, not even death can prevent the dawn of the new creation, which is here depicted as a new Jerusalem garden temple, the true home of humanity after its long exile. And so on the Bible's last page, heaven and earth are reunited, and the new humans take up their appointed task from the Bible's first page, to rule the world together in the love and power of God. The New Testament is a remarkable collection of documents. They represent the testimony of the apostles that points us to the risen Jesus himself. And through God's Spirit, these human words have been speaking a divine word of hope from the first century to the 21st. Each book shows how God, through Jesus and the Spirit, is leading our world to its ultimate goal in a renewed creation. And so the story's end is really the beginning of a new story that is yet to be told. And that's what the New Testament is all about.

0: Hallelujah, praise the Lord. Yes, that song is from Psalms 8. O Lord, our Lord, how excellent is thy name in all the earth, who has set thy glory above the heavens. Praise the Lord, and it's testimony time. Praise the Lord, Brother Maui.
1: Praise the Lord, Brother Timu. Praise the Lord, Sister Lana. Firstly, I just want to honor God for giving us this opportunity to come back and share a little testimony about what we've been through the week and what you have been through the week. And we know that you have your own testimonies to share within your own circle.

0: schools, within your own village, and also within your own community. This morning, we are just grateful that we are back on the air just to reach out and to share a little bit of what we've been through. And hopefully, this will encourage you. Firstly, honor God, that He's ahead of my life. Honor God, that's ahead of the life of my family, my wife, and also my children and my grandchildren. Just grateful that He's here with me, just supporting, just paving the way, just giving us another opportunity to look to tomorrow. My testimony is just hearing, spending time with my granddaughter. Last Thursday, we had a lunch date. She said, "Papa, take me out. We go and have lunch." And that was just grateful because right through the whole year, I did not get a chance to spend time with them. But we went out, we had our time together, and she enjoyed it. And when we got home, she said, "Papa, thank you for taking me out." And also just hearing from the other moko from Takere that they're doing well in their tournament up in Cambridge. And also my last testimony is just for me coming back on here this morning, just giving you this time, just spending time of reaching out to our people, wherever you are, whatever you're doing, the challenges you're going through right now, the problems you're going through right now, we just pray that God will touch you, that will God will open doors, and God will pave the way for you going forward. God bless you all.
1: Praise the Lord. Hallelujah. Thank God for He's such a good God to me. Why? Because I woke up this morning. Because there's other people around the world who did not wake up this morning. And I say, thank you, Lord, for waking me up this morning. Above all, I thank God for my wife, for my children, and for my grandchildren. You know, God has been good to my life, that today I'm able to walk around, come to the radio, and share the goodness of God. I thank God that I'm still employed. I thank God that my children are well. And I thank God that today is a day to go to church, to sing praises to my Lord, to give Him glory and honor, as I gave glory to Him in the morning, in the noontime, and when the sun sets. Hallelujah. Amen.
2: Amen. Amen. Praise the Lord. Well, I have a testimony. I want to thank God and praise the Lord for my life. I want to thank God and praise the Lord for my family's life. I want to thank God and praise the Lord. Sorry, apologies for my voice, everybody. Yesterday we had Cook Islands Day, and my voice is missing because I was singing yesterday. Anyway, I want to thank God and praise the Lord. Yesterday was Cook Islands Day. It was one of my blessings. A day where we can showcase our culture through dance and music. And I want to thank the Lord for blessing our Cook Islands with the language that we have and the culture that we have. I want to thank God and praise the Lord. Yesterday marked 40 years of Cook Islands Day. That's been here, that's been in Porirua. So 40 years we celebrated yesterday. I want to thank God and praise the Lord for that. I'm thankful to the Lord for the job that I have. I'm thankful to the Lord for the people that I have in my life. I'm thankful to the Lord for all the blessings that He's blessed me with. And I'm thankful to the Lord because He's enough for me. God's grace is enough for me and is sufficient. His love is sufficient for me. So I want to thank God and praise the Lord for that. In Jesus' mighty name, amen.
0: Amen. There we go. That's our testimony for this morning. So whatever your testimony, you can share it with your neighbor. You can share it with your friends. For us, to you, just a reminder, don't forget tonight, we are having our last end times teaching at the Cook Island Hall in Porirua, Te Kapuanga. If you're not doing anything, please come. This is an open invitation. Tonight, it's not about the church. It's not about your friends. It's about you. Just come and listen to Pastor

closing up for our end times teaching tonight, and also just sending a condolences to all the families that's going through bereave and also going through hard times. 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

0: Yes, this little light of mine. And who is this light? None other than our Lord and Savior, Jesus Christ. He's in us. Let him shine. Well, children, it's that time again. Our story time with Auntie Lana. Because Matthew 19:14 said, Jesus said, suffer little children and forbid them not to come unto me, for of such is the kingdom of heaven. Jesus loved all the children of the world, including you and me. So are you ready? Let's get it on. Auntie Lana, praise the Lord.
1: Praise the Lord, children. Welcome to another Bible time this morning on the radio with Auntie Lana. Well, I hope you are awake because the time is changed. It is 1 hour before our normal time that we wake up. So it is daylight savings now, and I hope that you are up, getting ready, or you're just relaxing wherever you are. Well, our Bible story this morning is a bit different. It's still biblical principles and based on biblical values. Our story this morning is about the little seed that trusted God. And before Auntie Lana reads the story, I want to apologize for my voice. My voice is not that great today, but I hope that you will be able to listen in and tune in to the story. Our story this morning, the theme of our story this morning is the seed, the little seed that trusted God. Long ago, in a big green garden, a tiny seed lay in the soil. The seed felt small and afraid. It whispered, "Will I ever grow? Will I ever be strong like the tall trees around me?" The wind blew softly and said, "Be patient, little one. God has a plan for you." So the seed waited. Rain came down, sometimes too heavy, and the seed felt like it would drown. But the rain was helping. Then the hot sun shone, and the seed worried it might dry up. But the sun was helping too. Slowly the seed grew roots deep into the soil. Then one day, a tiny green shoot pushed up through the ground. The seed was no longer hidden. It was becoming a plant. As days passed, the little plants grew stronger and taller. Finally, it blossomed into a beautiful flower. Children and birds came to the garden smiling at its bright colors. The seed had become what God planned all along. The seed realized the rain that felt heavy was really giving it water. The sun that felt too hot was really giving it energy. Waiting in the dark soil was not the end, it was the beginning. The seed had trusted God, and his plan was perfect. Our biblical meaning. This story reminds us of faith and trust in God's plan. Just like the seed, we may go through some hard times.

that feel uncomfortable or scary, but God is always helping us to grow. Jeremiah 29 verse 11 says, "For I know the plans I have for you, declares the Lord, plans to prosper you and not to harm you, plans to give you hope and a future." Our life lessons for our children this morning. Number one, trust God's timing. Even when things feel slow, God is working in us. Number two, hard times can help us grow. Challenges makes us strong, just like the rain and the sun help the seed. Number three, everyone has a purpose. God made each of us special, just like He made the seed grow into a unique flower. And number four, patience is important. Good things take time, but they are worth the wait. That's our story this morning, children. I hope you have listened and tuned in to our story time this morning. And I hope that you're getting ready to go to church. Kia ora ana tātou kātou toi te o tamariki. Karungurungu mani tō tātou nui, tō tātou rātio i tia pōpongi. Tia tō tātou tuano tia pōpongi. Ko te ua te akarungo ki te atua. Te ia ua te tanu ia ki roto i te one. E te tua te none te ia maanga ua i roto i te one. E o manamana tā rau ki te ia, te ia punua, te ia punua ua i roto i te, i roto i te one. 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

0: Kia ora and welcome back to WC Feminist Radio. It's Elise.
1: 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And
0: we have Ellie on.
2: Hello.
0: Second time guest.
2: Yes,
0: forever a part of Fem Radio.
2: Yes.
0: Biggest supporter. Okay, so today we've been talking about the manosphere. And with the last 13, 14, 15 minutes that we have left of today, we're going to talk a little bit about the phrase man up. And also we'll be talking about the quotes that I was talking about that I mentioned at the beginning of the episode from the National Library of Medicine, the survey that was done with teachers in the UK. But first, let's talk about the phrase man up, because I think that's really interesting. And I think Ellie has some words to say.
2: Yeah, I just feel like I have a little brother, and he and myself, both of us, like if we are in like emotional state or whatever, we're just told to man up, because I think that really stems from like the generational men are strong, they carry families. Men are not weak, yeah.
1: Yeah, I think it's like, I think it's a terrible phrase, I can't even lie, because I mean like no

0: shade to anyone who says it. I'm not like to. No. but it's like, it just like, it's like these little things that you don't even notice until
1: you're called out on it.
0: Yeah, and it's like things like, I watched this movie about like if like the patriarchy was switched, and like
1: I watched that too.
0: And it's like little things that you don't even realize. Like I like can't say this word, but like when people say like mother and then the F word, like, and instead like
1: then
0: say like father and then the F word, like it's like small things like that that like it just like really, and it's like instead of like using I can't say the words, but like, you know, when like they use the words for like woman's genitals and it's like a sign of weakness.
2: Stuff. Exactly. And I think with the phrase man up, it's a little bit misogynistic because it's saying that it's often used with little boys or teenage boys, or it's with girls as well, with girls I think it's extremely misogynistic because they're saying man up, and it's usually when women need to fight the challenges that they're facing, or they're faced with a challenge, or they need courage or emotional vulnerability, and they're told to man up when they've been sad or they're expressing their emotions, which is, it's intended to encourage resilience, but it's really reinforcing harmful gender stereotypes.
1: Yeah, I feel like just along with the gender stereotypes, we've got things like you throw like a girl, you run like a girl.
0: Yes, or like you cry like a little girl.
1: Yeah.
0: That sort of stuff.
1: I personally think that we should be like changing that around and making that as you're throwing like a girl, you're running like a girl, you're crying like a girl.
0: Like queen. As you should be. No, I totally understand. And a phrase you can say instead of man up, it's a phrase that my mum uses every day, every single day, is she always tells us to suck it up.
1: Yeah.
0: She's like, suck it up, guys. Yeah, like, just like, yeah. That's just like a slightly like less misogynistic way of saying
2: it. Yeah, and I also think the phrase man up goes hand in hand with the fact that boys aren't being educated to express their emotions. Because it's saying man up is when people are, it's often used when people are like sad, they've hurt themselves, or they being vulnerable.
0: And it's like, man up.
2: And it's stigmatizing emotional expression again with young boys, saying that man up, you can't show your emotions. It's unmanly.
1: Yeah.
2: But yeah, I think that's a really, really interesting point that I hadn't thought about before. So
1: yeah, you know what, people? Let's woman up.
2: Yeah. Woman up. but yeah, let's go into the survey. So really, really interesting results came from the survey. Shocking, very, very striking. 76% of secondary school teachers from this one school said that they were extremely concerned about the influence of online misogyny in their school, and 60% of primary school teachers as well, which is a lot more shocking. I wouldn't say that the 76% of secondary school teachers, because that's obviously when people start using social media and then they're accustomed to seeing all of these things online. But
0: the primary school.
2: Yeah, four years old to 11 years old is very concerning, I would agree.
1: I think that's horrible that we've got like the potential for four-year-olds to like be maybe sexist or that kind of thing just because of things that they've seen or heard online.
2: Exactly,
0: and,
2: yeah.
0: Like, the thing is, it's such a, like, thing of, it's just how you grow up and, like, what gets drilled into you as you grow up. It just, like, creates a cycle and, like, we kind of, I think...
1: Let's break it.
0: Something that I think is, it's, like, honestly, like, we obviously should be trying to educate the current, like, men and the older generation, but I think the most important thing is we should be educating the younger generation, because those are the ones who can set up the future generations for success.
2: Exactly.
1: I totally agree there.
2: And I agree with what you said, that it's really concerning that children as young as four can be accustomed to these types of behaviors. And in the survey, a derogatory comment was shared from a teacher in primary school, which they said that the kids were role-playing different careers, and a boy had genuine beliefs

0: that girls were not allowed to play with him because they shouldn't have careers as females. Or
1: what?
0: A male pupil said that it was okay to help women because Andrew Tate does it.
2: Yeah.
0: And a lot of things like that. There's derogatory comments. There's discriminatory behaviour. There's so much in here.
2: Now, you said this was in the UK, right?
0: Yeah.
2: So I just hate to think what it's like over in America where people like Andrew Tate are, you know, more openly being heard because,
0: yeah,
2: you know, the UK is a while away from the US.
0: Exactly.
1: Yeah. And, like, something about that comment of, like, they believe, like, women can't have careers and stuff. And I was talking about this today about how, like, it's often seen, like, as, like, men are the CEOs or, like, the top dogs in the company, kind of. And what I was saying is it makes it even harder for women to get into those positions because it's often men who are choosing who goes into those positions. And so if the men, they keep choosing the men, and then those men keep choosing the men, like, it's a cycle that you just can't get out of. And I think that really impacts the younger generation and what they see and what they believe and how they will, in the future, grow up.
0: Yeah, I definitely agree with that. And I think, as well, the negative impacts. Bear in mind, that comment was made from a child in primary school, which is very shocking. But the negative impacts on the girls and as well as the teachers, thinking, because these little girls are seeing the way that their teachers are being treated, and they, in the survey, it was said that a lot of girls were not wanting to come to school because they're scared of what the boys will say or do to them, because there have been reports of sexual and physical assault in the primary schools as well, non-consensual. But also, I really think that with the little girls seeing how their teachers are being treated, they kind of, that sets them up to think that that's what it's going to be like in adulthood, and also pushes them further away from wanting to be a teacher.
1: Yes, and wanting to just have a career or a amazing career in general.
0: Exactly.
1: I feel like, because then they're like, oh, well, if it's just going to be like this, like, I don't want it. But we can change the world.
0: Yeah.
2: I read a study a while back, actually, that was discussing how when a male and a female were, it was like a larger study than just two, but when they were presented with the same job opportunities, the female would not go for the job if they were even slightly underqualified, but the man, if they were underqualified, they'd go, oh, I'll go for it. And more than likely, they actually would get the job over a female who wasn't necessarily, like, who was, like, more qualified than them.
1: Yeah, and it's the same as, like, when we had that assembly and it was, like, write down on a piece of paper on one side what your dream, absolute dream job is, and then on the other side you write what you think you actually will end up doing. And then, and for pretty much all, everyone, it was different on each side. Whereas at a boys' school, they didn't even understand the difference.
2: Yeah, they write all black on both sides.
1: Yeah, exactly, exactly. Anyway, that's a nice way to wrap up.
0: Yeah, it gives you something to think about. It really puts a lot of things into perspective. And I think, I hope that listening today has kind of educated our audience on a little bit more about what the manosphere is and how, and ways you can avoid it. And if you have little brothers or little cousins, you can teach them about this.
1: Yeah, little brothers, little cousins, or little kids.
0: Yeah, exactly.
1: Or little children of your own, or grandkids, or friends, or anyone. But yeah, anyway, thank you so much for listening, and thank you, Ellie, for coming on.
2: Oh, thank you guys for having me. I loved being here.
1: Yes. You can catch us every second Thursday from 4 to 5pm on Wellington Access Radio at 106.1 FM. Thanks for listening.
0: That's us. See you next week.
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Hi, Samoa. It's Auntie Tala here. It's 10 of 50 if I look in the uptown the tie out. Laugh of the morning. It's too far along more. Uptown the tie out.

0: I'm going to find out doing Amelia. 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Ah,
1: yeah,
0: yeah. Yeah, only a yat tawa, yanai. Never le mule yat tawa. It is that to me firing to la fono. Yeah, I to what I tell you, Molay to attend me from snow. Better to want to spy.
1: Or is that to make it to Talifa for?
0: Yeah.
1: Only no little Polani.
0: E.
1: O Polani. 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
1: 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Well, I am a late yellow letter, no,
0: yeah.
1: Nice will fight your tunnel tangata or no to. I tell you a lay a lato.
0: Yale, what to the yenistangata,
1: 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If I will mingle alfam talang al palmia. Only mere ton one ale wafa in nine ui Europa. 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
0: Yeah,
1: if I pay nice in Europa, I'm after the people of Britannia.
0: You want to wait at the way to pay the phone, my telephone, and for Tom Favis to laugh on the way, Puya, Tautangate, Latu Tapoing. 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
1: Zealand.
0: Yeah. 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Yeah. 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
1: 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I want
0: it. I only tattoo by interpoing a village on the vessel near to move.
1: Yes, I love
0: that. Don't know it's England now.
1: Well, I want Vessi, I did.
0: Yeah,
1: let out to Vessi. Only hang a letter, I did your town in Talo Talon, but that's special at Tulu Talon. Only not my name tattoo tell my Samo. 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
0: Ii.
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Well, Louis, for 10 minutes, 10 minutes, you guys follow, offers follow here on a Fafunga and Poklame or Talalo Lungal Vasapin Fafunga Yale Vasant. 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

0: Minimal low in his time war. A pay on tattoo for you in New Zealand. In a year, mo at or toy tattoo here, farm talama, him buying a more seed of fear, a little tap what? A boy level, him man nearly told in his time war. Yeah, I live from a natural level tattoo. I miss it in New Zealand by told Tom Malulu. Masina nail. And vanga ni o to malulu tele na mo ita to ile ale ole tale o isi to nga nga se nga se ono le malulu ye fa mna to mai faita to tui pui pui o le to o ne la o ngale so lo va so lu mna ye mane fo ye ave 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While they are on Gale, find my mind, a missa pepper, pure oily finger ring as a little pure lying. I find my singer say, if I find any over so malolo, in a little yellow way. I had tattoo, toxify this with four malolo in a year on a man, lay a yala yole. A little Sicilian by your matto room, Tassessa, Tassessa, Fatalo Fortunita.
1: Yeah, fatal fatum sang ade. And a leo le tua le mafana fanon mato to nui nei.
0: Ania.
1: And a war was so way for him, my son, or ya maria. And it's a foot le tau of Mursa video. As a mona to all the fat up, but I see one on a lay la. Men massing at the tene. Yeah, I don't need one omi, the omi for in a palacin tile. My negative sweet. Yeah, I have a fatu for 85 for my more mild tattoo to know. Yeah, never hang on tattoo for calamity.
0: My lord, only a small bone of the room, my task is a little lalo. The market is of a lalo. Only my toy man, the yellow of Ilasona. Tamilo, I told to tonu, yeah, only fatu pengole, my bengal is a more fatu pay New Zealand. Yeah, more to umasa more lafo to pay to. La Fonga, Texas. Yeah, Leo, my Baba, I lady Fali. Toy man, nay alfa, two penal way. If you only two penal number, if I'm not doing it.
1: But all in a many owners of full mom, one full waffle.
0: Yeah,
1: you see that.
0: Yeah.
1: And my little lazy two penal on my mulmuli. Yeah. All free market today, tell me what.
0: Yeah,
1: free market.
0: Well, they don't talk about the flea market. You must always see the other little flea market.
1: Oh, yeah, yeah.
0: Well, it's basically matter of angle, well,
1: yeah. Only too long enough, my child win the lesson tower. What if a tower, tower, fantasy, any tunnel, funny, yeah. Ma. Ma.
0: Sorry,
1: yeah. And Mr. Too long for the little. Or Pissy Nissi Laval tattoo tongue more to tongue, lay a year fally to tongue, yeah. I found the market here that we have a muffle for Yaso, like the tail factor for the English tunnel market here. The low tail of the market in the able to tell them, I want to what we need to turn. What poor more for the little turn what they lay have a no, for little, if a Savaria yer man will let to know, yet too long for my vine, my ear vine or lower my metal limb. My buying of it to muffle. It is a playground at the meet.
0: Man, this is buying a dial over ye. Be over in is your folly for ye or New Zealand. A mal buying a tar and wait a meet ye. Ye telephone buying a ye mole of love. I ma one four. A ling a tell on a tonal folly there. Ye if I pay now Malisi buying a nile to something at a folly ah. Nay, na money.
1: Savili.
0: Yo, it's a video buying on now. No, for the effort, I will have your stores, but for the law for the law, man of a number. I ever I had to lumber for the mile of all the tail, it's a full limb. I fight out my tassi, the pito, itaya, long I moon, I fast solo my EPR. It's a full limb stores now. I have fast solo and I'd some, it's full law. You know, fight out. I be a man here telling you, you have a no if I piss in this, you're tongue at some more, I built him over. Pay an hour of tongue at some more, you'll have a no if I in a lot of business.
1: Oh, no, no, I have a no little too, is that too water not of a business. Mantola, a lay a stand by the lissy in a to what to it is a lamont. I say they have a no.
0: Oh,
1: a lay a lot for you for fungal man open a fung in a fiend to tell it to the assumed the talent funny. Or the way it for fung, or I foul lazy funny.